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1: The Knights' hopes of a top four finish have taken a blow after falling to the Seagulls 44 points to 24 at home. Newcastle currently sits sixth on the ladder. They'll be heading back to the drawing board ahead of next week's clash with the current ladder leaders, New Zealand. Knights coach Justin Holbrook says their performance was far from impressive.
2: Lacked a bit of everything, lacked urgency, so any sort of lucky bounce or lucky pass always sticks on the team that are really competing hard, and we lack that, so disappointed.
1: In last night's other clashes, the Warriors held firm against the Rabbitohs 45-26, while the Bulldogs took down the Dragons 44 points to 14. Australia's 8 for 165 heading into day two of their test with Bangladesh in Mackay, leading by 101, and McLaren's Lando Norris has taken pole position for the Dutch Formula One Grand Prix at Zandvoort. It's 10:04, that is the very latest in news and sport.
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5: Okay, hang on. Mummy, a second. Okay. Okay, sorry about that. The temperature at Foster Tuncurry at this point of time is 14.3 degrees centigrade and 88% relative humidity, with the winds south-southwest at 6 kilometres an hour. So let's have a look and see what's happening with the mid-north coast. Okay, partly cloudy today and a medium chance of showers becoming less likely in the late afternoon and evening. Winds are east to southeasterly, 15 to 20 kilometres an hour, becoming light in the late part of the afternoon. Daytime maximum temperatures are between 16 and 21. And now the fire danger. In the North Coast area, no ratings at all. After that, Great Hundred in New England and Northern Slopes are all moderate fire dangers. Just be aware of that. Okay, and then tomorrow, the 24th of August, mostly sunny with a chance of morning fog inland, slight chance of shower on the coastal fringe, and near zero chance elsewhere. Okay, here there we are, change. Okay, light winds becoming east to northeasterly, 15 to 25 kilometres an hour in the middle of the day, then becoming light in the evening. Overnight temperatures falling between 6 and 11 degrees, with daytime temperatures reaching between 19 and 23 degrees. And now let's have a look at the Macquarie Coast Marine Report.
1: Partly cloudy with a slight chance of a shower.
5: Sorry. Okay, Macquarie Coast Marine Report from Smoky Cape to Seal Rocks. Forecast for the Sunday until midnight. Winds are east to southeasterly, 10 to 15 knots, tending east to northeasterly during the afternoon and evening. Seas below 1 metre, swells a southerly swell 1 to 1.5 metres, increasing to 2 metres around midday. The weather is partly cloudy today with 50% chance of showers. And now for Monday, the 24th of August, the winds are east to northeasterly 10 to 15 knots, tending north to northeasterly 15 to 20 knots during the morning. Seas below 1 metre, increasing to 1.5 metres during the afternoon, and the swell is a southerly swell 2 metres, decreasing to 1.5 metres around about midday. So there we are, that's the news and the weather. 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Let's continue on now with All My Life. Here we are, play.

And it's 10:13. This is Great Lakes FM 101.5. This is Sunday Interlude, if you've just tuned in. Okay, let's see what the 10:13. Let's just see what I've got to play for you. First up, we've got here Pachelbel's Cannon. After that, Peer Gynt number operation number 23 by Andrew Davis. And then Andante Tranquillo by Peter Herford. And after that, The Guilty Thunder, The Island's Call. And then Richard, My House, Prepared to Loon. So sit back and enjoy. Here we go. Right.

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2: Okay, let's continue on. Peer Gynt from Operation Number 23 by Andrew Davis. And Andante Tranquilli by Peter Hufford. And after that, Ireland's Call by Celtic Thunder. And My House by Claire de Lune and Brian Richard. So sit back and enjoy. And here we go.

0: And it's 10:33, and this is Great Lakes FM 101.5. A little break coming up from our sponsors. I'm back with some more music right after this.
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0: And it's 10:34. Let's continue on. This is Doris Day and Robert Goulet. There's no business like show business. After that, Michael Crawford, pardon me, and Barbara Bourney with All I Ask from the Phantom of the Opera and Sons of the Pioneers along the Navajo Trail. So sit back and enjoy.

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0: And let's continue on. First up, we've got a Neil Ward with, and the band played Waltzing Matilda. And then after that, Mario Lanza with Arrivederci Roma from Seven Hills of Rome. And then Dame Shirley Bassey with As Long As He Needs Me. And then Friends for Life, Amigos para Simperi, I think it is. The Ten Sopranos. So sit back and enjoy. Here we go.

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1: It's 11 o'clock. Good morning. I'm Toby Goff. Australia has recorded its first case of the deadly H5 bird flu in a mammal. Federal Agriculture Minister Julie Collins says CSIRO testing confirmed the diagnosis in a long-nosed fur seal, which was found dead on the southeast coast of South Australia. A member of the public reported the seal to authorities, who say it showed no visible signs of injury. A Nationals MP is supporting action by education authorities in addressing a rise in youth sexual assaults across the state, but says more can still be done. The New South Wales government will hold an urgent roundtable with school leaders and child safety experts to address ways to combat the behaviour in school kids. Federal MP David Littleproud has told Nine while the government can play a role, education should be starting at home.
2: And with boys, you've got to have that conversation. I grew up in an era where, you know, that was the first thing mum and dad always said. You always had to respect women. You always shook their hands and stood up when they walked into a room and gave them respect and understood their place in society and how important it is.
1: A teenager has been charged with intent to cause grievous bodily harm after a 15-year-old boy was stabbed on the state's central coast. A nearby homeowner called emergency services when the boy sought their help after suffering critical stab wounds in Terrigal. The boy accused was arrested by police and is now before the courts. Supporters and members of the Ukrainian diaspora will march across Bondi's promenade this afternoon, marking the 35th anniversary of Ukraine's independence. Conflict in Europe has escalated in recent days after a Russian strike on a shopping centre in Ukraine killed at least 16 people and wounded more than 130. President of the state's Ukrainian Council, Andrew Maktinsky, is extending an invitation to all who want to show their support.
3: Come down and join us today at Bondi Beach. We're gathering at 12 o'clock at the skate park just out at the southern end. We'll be marching, there'll be flags, there'll be dances, and there'll be a lot of fun.
1: Also making news, radio giant 2GB is celebrating 100 years of broadcasting, first going to air on this day in 1926. From pioneering Australia's first hourly news bulletins to dominating modern talkback, the station remains a cornerstone of news and current affairs. Breakfast host Ben Fordham has paid his tribute to the milestone. He's told Luke Grant he's confident the station will be the dominant media force for many years to come.
4: If TV was the merry-go-round, radio's the roller coaster. 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
1: Checking finance, and one Australian dollar is currently buying 71.7 US cents.
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1: The Warriors have moved to the top of the NRL ladder for now in round 25. New Zealand taking down the Rabbitohs 45 points to 26. Meanwhile, Manly has kept its hopes of a finals shot alive, triumphing over Newcastle 44-24. The Bulldogs took down the Dragons 44 points to 14. The Perth Bears have secured a star Queensland middle forward ahead of its debut NRL season next year. Corey Horsburgh, known as Big Red, signing on for 3 years. He joins fellow Raider Morgan Smithies in the forward pack. Australia's been bowled all out for 210 on day two of its second test with Bangladesh in Mackay. The visitors will take to the crease, trailing by 146 runs. In AFL action, the Giants have fallen short to the Crows, 157 to 101 in Adelaide, and Australia's Oscar Piastri has qualified fourth for the Dutch Formula One Grand Prix. It's 11:04. That's news and sport.
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8: And the temperature at Foster Tuncurry at this point of time, 14.6 degrees centigrade and 94% relative humidity. And there's no wind at the moment. It's zero wind. Okay, and let's continue on now for the Mid-North Coast. pardon me. The four-day forecast for the four people. Here we are, the 23rd of August. Partly cloudy, a medium chance of showers becoming less likely in the late afternoon and evening. Winds are eastern or southeasterly and 15 to 20 kilometres an hour and becoming light in the late part of the afternoon. Daytime maximum temperatures between 16 and 21 degrees. Now the fire danger for today. No ratings are actually fire danger for the North Coast. Now Great Hunter, New England and Northern Slopes are all moderate warnings for fire, so just be aware of that. And then tomorrow, the 24th of August, mostly sunny, the chance of morning fog inland and a slight chance of showers on the coastal fringe, near zero chance elsewhere. And light winds becoming east to northeasterly, 15 to 25 kilometres an hour in the middle of the day, then becoming lighter in the later part of the evening. Overnight temperatures falling between 6 and 11 degrees, with daytime temperatures reaching between 19 and 23 degrees. Now let's have a look at Macquarie Coast Marine Report from Smoky Cape to Seal Rocks. Forecast from this Sunday until
1: partly
8: midnight.
1: Partly cloudy with a slight chance of a shower, light winds, tops of 20 degrees in the city.
8: Okay. Okay, Sunday. Let's start again. Forecast for Sunday until midnight tonight. This is Smoky Cape to Seal Rocks. The winds are east to southeasterly, 10 to 15 knots, tending east to northeasterly during the afternoon and evening. Seas below 1 metre, and the swells are southerly swell, 1 to 1.5 metres, increasing to 2 metres during a bit, or around about midday, or during midday. And the weather is partly cloudy and 50% chance of showers. And for Monday, there's the east. The winds are east to northeasterly, 10 to 15 knots, tending north to northeasterly, 15 to 20 knots during the morning. Seas below 1 metre, increasing to 1.5 metres during the afternoon, and the swell is a southerly swell on 2 metres and decreasing to 1.5 metres around midday, and the weather is partly cloudy. So there we are. That's the news and the weather. 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
8: Okay, let's continue on now. Here on a G string by Dimitri Dorakis. After that, Friends for All Life, the Ten Sopranos, and Annie Laurie with the Red Army Choir Alexandria. And after that, we're Vera Lynn. Well, I've heard that song before. So sit back and enjoy. Here we go.

0: And it's 11:15. This is Great Lakes FM 101.5. A little break coming up from our sponsors. A little break. And I'll be back with some more music right after this.
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0: Okay, let's continue on now. First up, Friends for Life. This is from the Ten Sopranos, and after that, the Red Army Choir, Annie Laurie, and after that, Vera Lynn, with I've Heard the Song Before. Then Seamus Kennedy, A Fond Kiss. And then Dame Joan Sutherland, Il Bacco from the opera. And after that, we've got Paso Domingo and what's his name? And John Denver, Perhaps Love. So sit back and enjoy.

0: And it's 11:31. This is Great Lakes FM 101.5. It's a Sunday interlude if you just tuned in. A little break's coming up here for our sponsors, and I'll be back with more music right after this.
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0: And it's 11:32. 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Let's continue on now with some more music. First up, we've got here El Bacho, Baccio, Dame Joan Sutherland, and after that, Placido Domingo and John Denver, Perhaps Love, and then, pardon me, and then Mother McCree with John McCormack, and Edmund Snyder. Okay, and after that, Roland Under, Valenza, La Danza. So here we are with Arfonkis. First up is Kennedy.

0: It's 11:44 coming up to 11:44. There it is, right on 11:44. A little break coming up from our sponsors, and we're back with some more music right after this.
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1: G'day, it's Todd from 2NURFM, one of your community broadcasting sister stations. I want to say a big congratulations and well done to all of you at Great Lakes FM. 40th anniversary, that is a major milestone. And also I want to say thank you for keeping me entertained with your programs when I've been lucky enough to be houseboating around the mile or just going through the area. So 40 years, an amazing milestone, job well done. 40 and many, many more to come. Enjoy the celebration, have fun, and also realise the important role that you play in the community. Have a piece of cake for me.
2: Okay, it's 11:45. This is Great Lakes FM 101.5. Let's continue on now until the news comes up at midday. Okay, Mother McCree. After that, we were there. Mother McCree with John McCormack and La Danza with Rolando Villazon. After that, we got the choir of the Trinity College, Ave Verum Corpus, and Alexander Ferris. And what's the other person's name? Okay. Let's continue on. It's playing up. Alexander. Okay. Gosh. Okay. Mother McCree, La Danza Corpus, and Bells Across the Meadows. So sit back and enjoy Mother McCree first.

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1: It's midday. Good afternoon. I'm Jack Hahn. Australia has recorded its first confirmed case of the deadly H5 bird flu in a mammal. Toby Goff has the latest.
2: The Department of Primary Industries and the CSIRO have confirmed the strain was detected in a long-nosed fur seal found dead at Beachport in South Australia's southeast. It was reported by a member of the public, while authorities say it showed no signs of any injuries. The Federal Agriculture Minister says while the development is concerning, it was expected as the virus spread through wild bird populations. Officials say Australian poultry and agriculture systems remain unaffected, but are urging the public to avoid touching any sick or dead wildlife and report sightings to biosecurity authorities immediately. Toby Goff reporting.
1: Thousands are right now turning out for the Sydney Swans women's game that gets underway in about half an hour's time at the SCG. Crowds are threatening to boycott today's men's game that begins directly after the AFLW. Victoria Police are investigating allegations of sexual assault. The club has stood down five players, including Isaac Heaney. No one has been formally charged. State and territory leaders will meet with the federal government this week as part of a campaign to convince more jurisdictions to sign up to the National Gun Buyback Scheme. So far, only New South Wales and the ACT have agreed. Controls on AI is also expected to be high on the agenda at Wednesday's National Cabinet meeting. Canadian Prime Minister Mark Carney has pledged to target American steel, dairy and electronics in response to new US trade tariffs. The package matches 50% duties placed on Canadian exports ranging from hockey sticks to medical supplies. Mr. Carney argues America's talks to resolve the trade impasse were one-sided and untenable.
3: In recent days, the United States proposed new terms that were uneconomic, unfair, and undermined the net benefits for Canada and called into question the reliability of any deal.
1: Cruise ships could solve Brisbane's Olympic accommodation crisis, with giant vessels floated as a potential hotel space for the 2032 Games. Queensland faces a deficit of around 10,000 rooms, which would require opening a new hotel every month for the next 6 years. Also making news, Australian researchers have made a breakthrough discovery that could help slow brain damage in kids suffering from rare forms of childhood dementia. Using AI and lab-grown brain cells, scientists identifying 9 existing medications that significantly improve function within just 2 weeks. In finance, one Aussie dollar currently buying around 70 US cents.
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1: Australia firmly in control of the second test against Bangladesh in Mackay, currently sitting ahead by 107 runs at lunch. The visitors are 3-4-39. In AFL, the home and away season wraps up today. First up, it's Essendon hosting Port Adelaide. The Swans then lining up against North Melbourne. And finally, West Coast taking on Hawthorn. In rugby league, the Sharks will do battle with the Titans before the Chooks clash with the Tigers. And in EPL action, Socceroos team Lucas Harrington has made a dream start to his career, coming on as a second-half substitute in Hull City's 2-0 victory over Manchester United, impressing the commentators.
5: He's a very talented young man who has already played at a World Cup.
1: It's 12:04, and you're now up to date with the latest news and sport.
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8: and the temperature at Frost at Tuncurry at this point of time, 15.6 degrees centigrade and 95% relative humidity, and the winds are westerly at 9 kilometres an hour. Now let's have a look and see what's going on here. The Mid-North Coast weather forecast for the rest of the 23rd. Partly cloudy and a medium chance of showers, becoming less likely in the late afternoon and evening. Winds are east to southeasterly, 15 to 20 kilometres an hour, becoming lighter in the late afternoon. Daytime maximum temperatures between 16 and 21 degrees. Now the fire danger in that this area, the North Coast, there's no ratings actually given for them, but the Greater Hunter, New England and Northern Slopes are all moderate warnings for fire. And that's for tomorrow, the 24th of August. Mostly sunny, a chance of morning fog inland with a slight chance of showers along the coastal fringe and near zero chance elsewhere. Light winds becoming east to northeasterly, 15 to 25 kilometres an hour in the middle of the day, then becoming lighter in the evening. Overnight temperatures falling between 6 and 11 degrees, with daytime temperatures reaching between 19 and 23 degrees. And now just Macquarie Coast Marine Report from Smoky Cape to Seal Rocks until midnight tonight. The winds are east to southeast, southeasterly, 10 to 15 knots, tending east to northeasterly during the afternoon and evening. And as well, the seas below 1 metre. The swell is a southerly swell, 1 to 1.5 metres, increasing to 1.5 to 2 metres around midday, which is like today at the moment. And the weather is partly cloudy with a 50% chance of showers. Now for Monday, the 24th of August, the winds are east to northeasterly, 10 to 15 knots, tending north to northeasterly, 15 to 20 knots during the morning, and seas below 1 metre, increasing to 1 to 1.5 metres during the afternoon. And the swell is a southerly swell of 2 metres, decreasing to 1.5 metres around midday. And the weather is partly cloudy for tomorrow. So there we are. That's the news and the weather. 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
8: 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Sit back and enjoy. Here we go.

0: break now for some ads. 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
0: Okay, let's continue on now with some music from Al Boley, Good Night Sweetheart. And after that, we've got Dame Shirley Bassey with Big Spender from Sweet Charity Movie. And, yeah, that'll be it. Let's continue after this. Here we go.

Wouldn't you like to have fun, fun, fun? How's about a few laughs, laughs? I could show you a good time. Let me show you a good time. The minute you walked in the joint,

0: and it's 12:30. This is Good Right Lakes FM 101.5. Little break coming up now, sponsors. I'll be back with some more music right after this break.
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0: Okay, let's go on. The Ode to Masters. This is Andre Rieu. Remember Andre Rieu? He hasn't been on TV for a long time, has he? But here we are, the homecoming. So sit back and enjoy.

0: And the time is 12:43. Let's have a little break for our sponsors. With our sponsors, and back with some more music right after this.
1: I grew up in a house where monsters were real. I never felt safe.
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0: That was an accident. The news is not on yet. Okay, Helmut Lottie is first, and Avan Nagili, we've just played there. And Peter Dawson is in a monastery garden coming up next with Josh Brogan and Sarah Brightman. All I Ask of You is from the Phantom of the Opera. And then Vienna Boys Choir, Ave Verum Corpus. And then Canadian Brass with Pachelbel's Canon. So here we go.

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1: Good afternoon. I'm Jack Hahn. There's a sea of Swans supporters at the SCG watching their women's side currently taking on Essendon. A mass walkout has been planned for when the men's squad run out onto the field later today amid allegations of sexual assault levelled against some of the male players. It's unclear how big the boycott will be as opinion among fans is divided.
2: My original plan actually was to watch the men's game, but then news broke on Monday when we kind of switched our plans around, and now we're just watching the women's game and we're going to exit the SCG before the men start, hopefully with a lot of other people.
3: If people boycott the game, to me, they're not supporters.
1: Australia's bird flu crisis has worsened, with authorities recording the first case of the deadly H5 strain in a mammal. Federal Agricultural Minister Julie Collins says CSIRO testing confirmed the diagnosis in a long-nosed fur seal, which was found dead on the southeast coast of South Australia. A member of the public reported the seal to authorities, who say it showed no visible signs of injury. One Nation MP David Farley has admitted his party's net overseas migration target is not too different from the Labor government's once temporary worker schemes have factored in. The member for Farrow claims the key distinction lies in directing skilled workers to regional industries rather than major metropolitan cities. Speaking on ABC's Insiders, Mr. Farley acknowledges several factors would change One Nation's net migration target of 130,000.
4: A lot of people are working their way around our rules to maintain a presence in Australia. So when we look at the NOM, we've got to also be cognizant there's about 1 million Australians living offshore at the moment. Even if half of them decided to return, they'll affect the NOM.
1: Social media giant TikTok has agreed to pay a $557 million settlement with the US Department of Justice over child privacy breaches. Regulators accusing the giant of illegally gathering personal data from users in the United States under the age of 13 without parental consent. Real estate agents are bracing for the most disappointing spring selling season in years, with listings continuing to fall well below last year's levels and clearance rates also dropping. It comes as fears of further interest rate rises continue, and the big banks are now all forecasting a drop in the growth of the mortgage market. A report from the Institute of Health and Welfare shows non-melanoma skin cancer is up to 3 times more common than other cancers combined. Nearly 500,000 Australians require surgical removal for the condition each year, costing the health system around $2 billion. The Cancer Chief Executive Jacinta Reddin says it's no surprise Australia has the highest rate in the world.
5: And most skin cancers are almost entirely preventable. More than 2,000 people die from skin cancer each year.
1: And in finance, one Aussie dollar buying 70 US cents.
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1: Australia firmly in control of the second test against Bangladesh and Mackay. The tourists are at the crease in the second innings, currently 3-for-41, trailing by 105 runs. In the AFLW, between Sydney and Essendon, the Bombers are up 14-11. In the men's first up, it is Essendon hosting a Port Adelaide Power, leading 28-19. The Swans then taking on North Melbourne. And in rugby league, the Sharks will do battle with the Titans before the Roosters clash with the Tigers. That's news and sport.
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9: And the temperature at Foster Tuncurry at this point of time, pardon me, 16.3 degrees, and the humidity is 91%, and the wind is west-northwest at 7 kilometres an hour. So let's have a look at the rest of the reports. Okay, the four-day forecast. Here we are. Partly cloudy, and this is in the area. Red North Coast, partly cloudy, medium chance of showers becoming less likely in the late afternoon and evening. Winds are east and southeasterly, 15 to 20 kilometres an hour, becoming lighter in the late afternoon. Daytime maximum temperatures between 16 and 21 degrees. Now the fire danger for this area. No rating for the North Coast, no report at all from them. The Great 100, New England and Northern Slopes, a moderate warning has been put in for fire danger, so just be aware of that. Now tomorrow, the 24th of August, mostly sunny and a chance of morning fog inland. A slight chance of showers along the coastal edge, near zero chance elsewhere. Light winds becoming east to northeasterly, 15 to 25 kilometres an hour in the middle of the day, then becoming light in the evening. Overnight temperatures falling between 6 and 11 degrees, with daytime temperatures reaching between 19 and 23 degrees. Now let's have a look at Macquarie Coast Marine report from Smoky Cape to Seal Rocks. Until midnight tonight, the winds are east to southeast.
1: A slight chance of a shower this afternoon.
9: forgot to turn the button off. Southerly 1 to 1.5 metres, increasing to 2 metres around midday, as today. And the weather is partly cloudy with 50% chance of showers. Now for Monday, the 24th of August, the winds are east to northeasterly 10 to 15 knots. Tending north to northeasterly 15 to 20 knots during the morning, and seas below 1 metre, increasing to 1.5 metres during the afternoon. And the swell is a southerly swell, 2 metres, decreasing to 1.5 metres around midday tomorrow, and partly cloudy tomorrow as well. So there we are, that's the news and the weather. 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

0: And the time is 1:33. This is Great Lakes FM 101.5. And it's some advertising to go on first here. Just back with some more music after this.
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0: Okay, let's continue on. Kumbaya, my lord, the Seekers. After that, it's Seamus Kennedy with Amazing Grace and Pachelbel's Canon with the Canadian Brass. No One Sleeps, Nessun Dorma from Turandot. That's Luciana Pavarotti. And then after that, we've got Anna Netrovsky. Solvigs, I don't know how to pronounce it, I don't know, S-O-L-V-E-I-G-S, Solvigs. And after that, Pavine for A Dead Princess. So sit back and enjoy. Here we go.

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1: Good afternoon, I'm Jack Hahn. The Sydney Swans men's side is preparing to take to the Oval for the first time since allegations of sexual assault were levelled against some in the team. No one has been formally charged, but five players have been stood down by the club for the rest of the season. A number of supporters are planning on boycotting the men's game, walking out after the current AFLW matchup. Speaking on 7, Essendon midfielder Madison Prespakis acknowledges it's a challenging day for her competitors in the Swans women's squad.
2: We obviously know it's been a bit of a sad week for females and obviously Sydney Swans as a whole, but the community as a whole, so we knew that coming in. Got a lot of respect for their club and being able to play here is really good, and all we want to do is put on a good spectacle and showcase what women can do.
1: Australia's first case of bird flu has been confirmed in a mammal, sparking alarm among animal experts. They fear the H5 strain could spread quickly between mammals, causing large losses in vulnerable populations. The first case is a long-nosed fur seal, which was found dead on the southeast coast of South Australia. Labor is welcoming One Nation's declaration that its overseas migration target is not too different from the federal government's. One Nation MP David Farley claims the numbers would be similar once temporary worker schemes are factored in. Minister Chris Bowen says he's still unclear, though, on One Nation's party policy.
3: I'm not sure what One Nation is saying about immigration, because it appears to me, based on what Mr. Farley said, that One Nation now agrees with the approach of the government. And obviously I'd welcome that.
1: A car thief has been killed after a rampage through Melbourne's inner east. Police say the 46-year-old was found dead after crashing head-on into two vehicles. Only one innocent motorist was taken to hospital with minor injuries. Australia's fuel supply remains steady despite a slight drop in stock compared to last week. The nation now has one day less of diesel and jet fuel compared to 7 days ago, but there's still 44 days left of petrol, 36 of diesel and 34 of aviation fuel. 51 ships are now en route to the country. A Chinese-made humanoid robot has beaten Usain Bolt's world record for the 100-metre sprint. The robot runs like a human being, with its man-made legs sprinting along a racetrack. China even setting up an opening ceremony for the race to mimic the Olympics. These spectators say they're proud.
4: I'm very surprised by the improvements. I feel very proud of our country's technological advancement.
1: That translation thanks to the BBC. And also making news, capital city rents are surging by up to 80% in some suburbs as high house prices force buyers into the unit and rental markets. Data showing that Sydney is up, central Melbourne going up by 72%, Brisbane only seeing a jump of about 9%. One Australian dollar currently buying 70 US cents.
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1: To the cricket we go, and Bangladesh are in deep trouble on day two of the second test against Australia, having rolled Bangladesh for 64 in their first innings. Australia bowled out for 210 in reply. The tourists currently 6 for 70, trailing by 76 runs. In the AFLW, the Swans lead Essendon 47-36. In the men's, first up, Essendon hosting Port Adelaide, Power 10 points ahead. And in rugby league, the Sharks are just about to take on the Titans. Later on, the Rabbitohs. It's news and sport.
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8: Good afternoon, everyone. And the weather. Well, it's very grey, very cloudy, and the radar's showing quite a fair bit of intermittent rain north of Taree, south of Corlette and west of Bulladilla. So it's sort of in a circle as I can see on the radar. Okay, our current temperature is 16.1 degrees. Chance of rain is 50%. Oh, no surprise there. Our top temperature today is predicted to be 20 degrees. We might make it. We'll see. Humidity is 91%. The wind is coming from the north-northwest at 9 kilometres per hour. For the mid-north coast generally for Sunday, partly cloudy, chance of showers, less likely late afternoon and evening. The wind coming from the east-southeast, 15 to 20 kilometres an hour, light by late afternoon. Moving on to Macquarie coastal waters, Smoky Cape to Seal Rocks, and the forecast is the wind during this afternoon will tend east to northeasterly. The sea is below 1 metre. The swell from midday increased 1.5 to 2 metres. And on the water, partly cloudy, 50% chance of showers. That's news, sport and weather. Next bulletin will be at 3 p.m.
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Hello again, everyone. Welcome to the program. You're with Rob. I'm with you through till 6 o'clock tonight as we walk down that memory lane this afternoon. It's well signposted, isn't it? Thank you, everyone, who went to the party last night. It was quite a do. A noisy do, but quite a do, all in all. A wonderful turn-up of people, great variety of costumes. Our very own Leroy did Crocodile Dundee proud. I didn't get to speak to him, but I saw him for a distance, and I thought Paul Hogan would have been proud. He looked great. Amongst many, many others, the prizes were many and varied, and everyone, I think, generally had a wonderful time. Fabulous food, and you couldn't fault the service. It was excellent. All in all, a great night. And it didn't rain getting there or going home for me anyway. So that was sort of an added bonus, you might say. So thank you again, everyone. We are now 40 years old, and we are what you call in our 40s. So time just keeps marching on, doesn't it?

today. Gwen, I'm not opening with Eddie Fisher today. I know you like Buddy Clark, and I don't get to play very often. I thought, we'll do a Dreamer's Holiday. Why not?

0: Ah, the wonderful pig of my heart, Buddy Clark. He recorded that in 1947. Of course, it was a hit. Needed no introduction at all, that song, because it was initially composed and sang around 1913 in Ziegfeld Follies in the United States. And the Follies were all the new music went through Florence Ziegfeld and pretty much because he made so many stars out of singers, hence Fanny Brice, who became, in another era, Barbara Streisand. I think she will always be remembered for her portrayal of Fanny Brice, she being Barbara Streisand. A Dreamer's Holiday, Buddy Clark, again in the 40s, 1949, from the Ames Brothers, You, big hit for them in the 50s. 21 minutes after 2 o'clock, and we will have a word from Station's Best, our wonderful sponsors that keep us on air.
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Russ Colombo, You're My Everything. Russ Colombo had a very sudden death in about 1932. He was an antique gun collector, and apparently he was cleaning one of the guns, and it was had a bullet already in the chamber, and the rest, they say, is history. Sadly, it killed him, but he had, it was probably 1931 and 1932 were his big years of recordings that he made. And he had quite a unique style and a distinctive voice, you might say. So a talent that we lost far, far too young. You Belong to My Heart, Xavier Cugar in the background there with his wonderful music, and Bing Crosby. Now, that song was featured in a couple of films, one around about 1945, but I can't remember what it is. But I remember the year, probably because it was the year the World War II ended. But the main one was 1951, and it was the title of the film that year. It was a feature of, who was in it? Marjorie Main, Myra Parkettle, Marjorie Main. Of course, you all remember her. Cedric Hardwick, Barry Sullivan was in it. Debbie Reynolds was in it. It was one of those, and the girls danced and the boys played their fiddles. It was sort of a bit Little Abner style, if you like. But it was quite a popular film, but the song is very, very memorable. All right, I think that pretty much brings us up to date, all things. Coming up next, we will have Tony Bennett with Because of You. And to start us off, all of you from Miss Ella. I love

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It was nominated, the film and the music I think were both nominated for the Academy

0: Rebecca Lee. You're with Rob.
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Gee, you're beautiful to see. 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Your looks would be adored. 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

0: You ought to be in pictures. You ought to be a star. It came from a film in 1951, and it was along the lines of, it featured a lot of different singers, and it was called Starlift, was the title of the film. And it had people like Gordon McRae, Doris Day, Virginia Mayo, who was her blonde, gorgeous self. Ruth Roman was in it. And there were various cameos like Gary Cooper, James Cagney, Phil Harris. It was sort of a Hollywood canteen style, if you like, in 1951. And that song, of course, was on the soundtrack of the film at the time. The time is 2:53. Now, I've had a very anxious Gwen on the phone. She was frightened she'd missed Eddie Fisher, which she hadn't. But what she did miss, of course, was Buddy Clark, who we featured earlier. So I will be playing Eddie Fisher shortly, Gwen, so don't worry and don't get distressed over it. It's only a song when it's all said and done. And the time is about 7 minutes to before 3 o'clock. And what else did I have? I'll Get By from Harry James featuring Dick Haynes on vocals. And, of course, that goes back to around about 1953, 54, I think, that particular version. And what else? Nat King Cole, I Love You for Sentimental Reasons, especially for young Tom over in Foster. I'm pretty sure we're up to date in Kansas City, as they say.
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0: I'm not sure if I'm early or the news is late. Well, just wait. I had to cut that short. And of course, it was only you from the Platters. And prior to that, the Hilltoppers with P.S. I Love You. Which takes us back to last week's show. We were talking about sending mail, or snail mail, as they call it. All right. I think the news might be coming through soon.
1: Good afternoon. I'm Jack Hahn. A boycott of the men's Swans side has begun, with hundreds walking out of the SCG. The supporters were watching on as Sydney's AFLW squad took on Essendon earlier. It's unclear how big the walkout will be, as many fans say they will stick around and stick by the embattled club and the male players not implicated in the recent sexual assault allegations.
2: Look, it's a difficult week. It's hard to wear the colours today, to be honest. I'm here for the women, but I will stay for the men.
1: Australia's bird flu crisis has worsened, with confirmation the H5 strain has been detected in a mammal. The long-nosed fur seal was found dead with no signs of injury in South Australia. That state's chief veterinary officer, Dr. Skye Fruin, says pet owners now need to take extra precautions.
3: What we've been saying from the start is for pet owners to be responsible pet owners and keep their dogs on leads when they're out in wildlife environments on the beach, and likewise for cats, keeping your cats indoors or in enclosed outdoor environments.
1: One Nation leader Pauline Hanson has cleared up comments made by her MP, David Farley. The member for Farrer claimed One Nation's migration target would be not too dissimilar to Labor, suggesting a figure of around 230,000 a year. But Senator Hanson has since said her party would only allow up to 130,000 people in. Conflict has ignited between the leaders of the United States and Canada over a halt in trade negotiations. US correspondent Reid Butler explains.
4: The Canadian Prime Minister, Mark Carney, has said today his country is at war with the United States over tariffs, claiming the United States has changed and the countries would not return to their old relationship. Things getting ugly after trade negotiations collapsed. New US tariffs of 50% on about $20 billion worth of Canadian goods now in effect. Everything from dairy to clothing, alcohol and machinery. Canada now pledging to retaliate dollar for dollar. Trump has repeatedly said he wants Canada to be the 51st US state. That's angered Canadians. Tourism to the United States is down and public sentiment against the president in Canada is at an all-time low. Reid Butler, Los Angeles.
1: A Nationals MP is supporting action by education authorities in one state to address a rise in youth sexual assaults. The New South Wales government will lead the charge nationally, holding an urgent roundtable with school leaders and child safety experts to address ways to combat the behaviour in school kids. Federal MP David Littleproud says while the government can play a role, education should be starting at home.
5: And with boys, you've got to have that conversation. I grew up in an era where, you know, that was the first thing mum and dad always said. You always had to respect women. You always shook their hands and stood up when they walked into a room and gave them the respect and understood their place in society and how important it is.
1: Also making news, cruise ships could help solve Brisbane's Olympic accommodation crisis, with giant vessels floated as potential hotel space for the 2032 Games. In finance, one Australian dollar is buying roughly 70 US cents.
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1: To the cricket at tea break, Bangladesh still trailing by 51 runs, currently 8 for 95. In the NRL, halftime between the Sharks and the Titans, the Gold Coast ahead 16-8. In AFLW, Sydney winning over Essendon 66-42. And in the men's, Port Adelaide has triumphed over Essendon at 104-95. 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
0: And we have a weather update again for you. It's currently 16 degrees locally. Our humidity is 93%. The wind is coming from the southwest at 7 kilometres per hour. 50% chance of rain, and it's still showing on the radar, exactly the same as it was the last hour. North of Taree, mainly coastal, not so much inland, and south of Corlett. And the mid-north coast generally this afternoon will be partly cloudy, medium chance of showers, less likely by late afternoon and evening. The wind coming from the east-southeast, 15 to 20 kilometres an hour, light in the late afternoon. Moving on to Macquarie coastal waters, Smoky Cape to Seal Rocks. The wind tending 10 to 15 knots, tending east to northeasterly during this afternoon and evening. The sea below 1 metre. The swell southerly 1 to 1.5 metres, but it increased from midday or thereabouts 1.5 to 2 metres. On the water, partly cloudy, 50% chance of showers. It's showers here in Tuncurry as I speak, and extremely grey and overcast. The time is 6 minutes past 3 o'clock. You're with Rob, walking down memory lane.
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Hi, I'm Tony Jay, and you can catch me on Great Lakes FM 101.5 between 2 and 6 on Tuesday afternoons, playing mainly made in Britain. Tune in, sit back, relax, grab a drink, and listen to the sounds that put the great into Great Britain, plus some other songs from around the world. Hope to see you then.

Lots of old folks on the Mississippi. Lots of folks work while the white man play, pulling them boats from the dawn to sunset, getting no rest till the

That's one song that needs no introduction, nor the singer, actually. Mr. Jolson, two tracks for the boys today, seeing I got them out of sequence. Old Man River and A Great Version by Al Jolson. We also had California, Here I Come, from Mr. Jolson as well, in that bracket. From Eddie Fisher, Games That Lovers Play, and also May I Sing to You, from his album of the same title. And I think that pretty much brings us up to date. After the break, the next track will be Ingeborg Humperdinck, especially for B. Now, I found out last week B was in hospital, so I got a message telling me that she was there, and I think I may have mentioned it on air, and I was so sorry because she was unable to hear the program. I think it's been rectified. I haven't got back to her to check on that, but I had a couple of suggestions, and mainly, in case you're not aware either, you can get it directly through on the internet on your mobile phone. We stream all the way through 24/7, so it's always handy to be able to have a backup, but it doesn't matter where you are. You can be in Melbourne or Adelaide or Perth or whoop, it won't make any difference. You'll get excellent reception, providing it's fine here, all's well there. Okay, B, Ingeborg, especially for you, with millions and millions of get well wishes.

0: Russ Morgan, and oh God, he put out some great music. Cruising down the river on a Sunday afternoon. I at one stage considered using that as a theme song, and but I thought you might get sick of it, and I didn't want you to, so I chose something else. And although I don't think I'm sick of Moonlight Serenade, and I've had it for, you know, 23 years or something, pretty close to it. Sam Cooke, You Send Me? No, wrong house. B, Everybody Knows We're Through, from Engelbert, very definitely. And the time is coming up to 25 minutes after 3. You're with Rob.
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4: And we had a few in that bracket for you. They were Till I Waltz Again With You from Teresa Brewer, which was quite a hit for her, actually. And we had from Engelbert, Am I That Easy to Forget? And said he'd get well wishes over to Bea in Cape Hawke. And coming up, you'll need a pen and paper if you're interested in getting out and about in the community. There's quite a few community updates coming up. And so we'll bring that to you in just a moment. But in the meantime, actually, we might do it right now, just to be on the safe side. Because they, when they're a log, they sort of seem to, you know...
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4: 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And baby clothes on the outdoor rack, only 50 cents. I presume that's per item. Monday to Friday, 9 a.m. to 4 p.m. And the sale runs through until the 28th of August. Parkinson's Support, the Manning Great Lakes Parkinson's Support Group, meet the last Monday of the month. Their next meeting is tomorrow, the 24th of August, Club Foster, 1:30 p.m. For further information, please ring 0427 021 877. The next meeting for the Great Lakes Evening View Club dinner will be Monday the 24th of August, 6 p.m. Sporty's Tuncurry. Everyone is welcome. It's a great way, actually, to make new friends and raise money for the Smith family. A two-course meal is provided with tea or coffee, and the cost is $30. If you would like to attend, bookings are essential, and the number is 0402. 314221. There is a dementia drop-in centre, and the service will be held next Wednesday, the 26th of August, at Foster Civic Centre for 9:30 a.m. through until 11:30 a.m. Information is available for anyone dealing with dementia, either personally or with a relative, as in relative, sorry. No appointment is necessary, but everyone is very welcome. The Tea Gardens Thursday Walkers will meet August 27th for a pleasant walk in and around the quaint little village of Morford. Oh, love Morford. Bring some morning tea and a picnic lunch. Meet at the Tea Gardens Library car park for an 8:30 a.m. departure. But new walkers are made very, very welcome. But if you'd like further information, please ring 0419 616 841. Now, this is interesting if you've got toddlers or preschoolers, because a playful introduction, well, maybe you're a nana at home, a grandma, whatever, and it's just something that's really kids get into. Playful introduction to the art for toddlers and preschoolers. It combines stories and hands-on creative activities. It's on Thursday, August 27th. The time is 10:15 a.m. until 11:15 a.m. It's being held at the Manning Regional Art Gallery, which is in Taree. Book now, and the phone number 79557074. The Great Lakes Concert Band meet every Thursday, 5 p.m. at Club Foster, where they practice under the guidance of conductor Neil Buckley. If you play a brass or a woodwind or even a percussion instrument, you will be made most welcome. The Great Lakes Concert Band are also available to provide music at events. If you would like further information on that, you can contact Jane Waldron on 0433982559. Last but not least, the Tuncurry Foster Women's Bowls at Tuncurry, at Sporties in Tuncurry. They are looking for new members to come along, especially on Thursdays. They meet at 8:30 a.m. for morning tea, then a game of bowls followed by lunch and raffles. Lady coaches are available if you have not been bowling before but would like to learn. Please contact Barbara for further information, and Barbara's number is 0423 324 252. That completes everything up to date in the What's On in Your Town. And moving on to some music.

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3: And to bring you up to date, we had Walking to Missouri from Sammy Kaye and his singers, Pee Wee King with Slowpoke, and Gale Storm with the song Dark Moon. Also, we had Till I Waltz Again With You from Teresa Brewer. A few of the songs from the 50s. I was mentioning at the start of the program about the birthday celebration we had last night, celebrating 40 years of Great Lakes FM. So 40 years takes us back to 1986, and I thought you might be interested to know what sort of was in the headlines in the year 1986. We had a lot of things. We had a Turkish consulate was bombed on the 24th of November. We entered a recession on the 24th of October, which happened to be a Friday,

24th of October. A recession, and yes, it was a Friday, a recession was on its way. This was reported in the papers. And that Australians are in for a long haul, according to the Treasurer, who was then Paul Keating. It was harsh wage and spending restraint and would be required to help solve the economic crisis and the tough times that were ahead for Australians, he was quoted as saying. And a lot of us probably do remember it if it comes to that. A TAA became Australian at the time. Trans-Australia Airlines became Australian Airlines, so it changed its name slightly, with a new plane sporting a blue kangaroo on its tail, flying from the United States to mark the change. In science and technology, Dennis Chatfield invented the Chatfield tea planting machine, which ploughs and planted in one movement. It would help, I have no doubt. And we had disasters. Sydney had its wettest 24 hours on record up till that date of more than 327 millimetres of rain. Six people died and 1,500 were evacuated. And I mentioned this film earlier, Crocodile Dundee, starring Paul Hogan, was released to a massive success. I think every man and his dog and all the babies went along to see it. I know we did. There were more than there in general. The consensus said that there were 100 males for every 100 females. So in other words, we were even, male and female genders at the time. One assumes to presume that that's correct. Helen Garner featured in the press a little bit about that time, and she's quoted, she was an author, and still is, I believe, and to quote her, she says, "To me, the difference between the artist and the non-artist is the one who does it." Well, that's fair enough. It's one thing to say it, it's another thing to produce, I guess, when it's all said and done. We also had, in 1986, and what month are we in at the moment? Do I say August? What happened in August? On the 19th of August, there you go, federal government announced a $250 administrative charge to be levied on all tertiary students from the 1987 academic year. So that was something for them to look forward to. We lost Sir Lawrence Hartnett, an engineer. He died at the age of 87. Sir Robert Helpman, the ballet dancer and choreographer and actor, passed at the age of 77. The hit song of the year, now there is a lot of debate about this, but on this one I agree, is The Voice, John Farnham. And I can only tell you what I've got written in front of me. And it's, I think it's a Murdoch publication, and one presumes to assume they're all good. Justice Murphy also passed away in the year 1986. And on the cover of the Woman's Weekly, extraordinary interview with Lindy Chamberlain. Speaking freely for the first time, she's passionate and talkative about what the public don't know about her nightmare years. And it featured Lindy with her then previous husband and her three children. And it would have been a horrendous time. None of us would like to think about, I would think. So a few things about the year 1986. And incidentally, if you're interested, the population was 16,134,000. No extras on there. And predominantly, most of it was from Brisbane to Adelaide, in that loop sort of thing, mainly coastal. According to the experts, well, I guess I'm not an expert, so I don't know. Okay, about 8 minutes to news time. We'll have a word and then we'll play this.

on your right one too. You kick a button like the Scotch kids do. That's the hop scotch polka. Or you hop a little on your little left shoe. You hop a little on your right one too.

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2: Hundreds of supporters of the women's Swans team have walked out of the SCG ahead of the men's game. The boycott is in response to sexual assault allegations levelled at several male players, with Victoria Police now investigating. No one has been criminally charged. These women walking out say the Swans need to do better.
3: Mostly I was just upset that this is not what I believe that Bloods culture was. I am leaving, yes. I am too upset to see those boys out there today. I don't care who was there, who did what.
2: Australia has recorded its first confirmed case of the deadly H5 bird flu in a mammal. Toby Goff has the latest.
4: The Department of Primary Industries and the CSIRO have confirmed the strain was detected in a long-nosed fur seal found dead at Beachport in South Australia's southeast. It was reported by a member of the public, while authorities say it showed no signs of any injuries. The Federal Agriculture Minister says while the development is concerning, it was expected as the virus spreads through wild bird populations. Officials say Australian poultry and agriculture systems remain unaffected, but are urging the public to avoid touching any sick or dead wildlife and report sightings to biosecurity authorities immediately. Toby Goff reporting.
2: One Nation MP David Farley claims his party's net migration target is not too different from the Labor government's once temporary worker schemes are factored in. The member for Farrer believes the key distinction lies in directing skilled workers to regional industries rather than major metropolitan cities. Speaking on ABC's Insiders, Mr. Farley acknowledges several factors would change One Nation's net migration target of 130,000.
5: A lot of people are working their way around our rules to maintain a presence in Australia. So when we look at the NOM, we've got to also be cognizant there's about 1 million Australians living offshore at the moment. Even if half of them decided to return, they'll affect the NOM.
2: Party leader Pauline Hanson has since cleared up the comments, maintaining her party will only allow 130,000 people in annually. Police say they've had to chase after a 29-year-old who drove into a man in Sydney's northwest. The pedestrian, a 34-year-old, is now in a critical condition after being hit in Carlingford. Surf lifesavers from across Australia will be acknowledged at the emergency services match in the NRL this afternoon. The rugby league community celebrating the contributions of first responders. Surf Life Saving New South Wales Chief Executive Stephen Pearce says the recognition is appreciated.
6: There will be a great exhibition out there on field of a lot of lifesavers, a lot of jet skis. So it's going to be a really wonderful display.
2: And Australia's fuel stock supplies remain steady despite a slight drop in diesel and aviation fuel compared to last week. In finance, one Australian dollar is currently fetching 70 US cents.
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2: Australia has wrapped up today's test match in Mackay, securing a victory by an innings and 51 runs. Australia made 210 in their first innings, while Bangladesh were bowled out for 64 and 95. In AFLW, Sydney winning over Essendon 66-42. Bombers midfield Madison Prasparkas acknowledges it's a challenging time for the women's side of the Swans.
3: We obviously know it's been a bit of a sad week for females and obviously Sydney Swans as a whole, but the community as a whole. So we knew that coming in. Got a lot of respect for their club and, you know, being able to play here is really good. And all we want to do is put on a good spectacle and showcase what women can do.
2: That audio thanks to Seven. And in the NRL, the Sharks over the Titans, 30-22. That's news and sport.
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11: And we're having with another weather update for you. Right, the temperature currently is 16.2 degrees. Our humidity is 90% and the wind is coming from the south-southwest at 0 kilometres, so there is no wind to speak of at all. Now, the chance of rain, 50%. A little heavier around Foster and between Foster and Bulla-Dealer, heading towards Bulla-Dealer. It's sort of going up and down a little bit zigzaggy, if you like. It seems to mainly be just on the coastal areas and appears to be intermittent. But 50% chance of rain is what's forecast. For the mid-north coast for the rest of the afternoon, clearing showers, medium chance of showers, becoming less likely late afternoon and evening. The wind coming from the east-southeast, 15 to 20 kilometres an hour, late. Afternoon, they should be light. Moving on to Macquarie coastal waters, Smoky Cape to Seal Rocks. Right, now, when was this updated? Oh, gosh, it's probably... It'll be updated by 5 o'clock news, because this is this morning's forecast. It doesn't... The wind, as of this afternoon, tended east to northeasterly during the afternoon and tonight. The sea below 1 metre. The swell from around midday was 1.5 to 2 metres southerly. And on the water, partly cloudy, 50% chance of showers. That's new sport and weather. The time, 6 and a half minutes past 4 o'clock. You're with Rob till 6.
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11: Yes, and a couple of tracks to tell you that I played. We had, going to the 4 o'clock news, the Hopscotch Polka, which used to be very popular because the boys always loved bagpipes, so I guess that might have had something to do with it. From Guy Mitchell, Sipping Soda. From the wonderful Kate Smith, One Dozen Roses. Coming up now, Treasure of Villa from Eileen Rogers, which is a great track. And what else have I got listed? Oh, yes. Life Just Gets... You'll love this. Carson Robinson.

The sun comes up and the sun goes down. 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I just get up and it's time to lay down. Life gets tedious, don't it? My shoe's untied, but I don't care. I ain't figuring on going nowhere. I'd have to wash and comb my hair, and that's just wasted effort. Water in the well getting lower and lower. Can't take a bath for 6 months more, but I've heard it said, and it's true, I'm sure, that too much bathing will weaken you. I open the door and the flies swarm in. I shut the door and I'm sweating again. And in the process, I crack my shin, just one darn thing after another. Old brown mule, he must be sick. I jabbed him in the rump with a pin on a stick. He humped his back, but he wouldn't kick. There's something cockeyed somewhere. A mouse chawing on the pantry door. He's been at it for a month or more. When he gets through, he'll sure be sore, 'cause there ain't a darn thing in there. Hound dog howling so forlorn, laziest dog that ever was born. He's howling 'cause he's sitting on a thorn and just too tired to move over. The tin roof leaks and the chimney leans, and there's a hole in the seat of my old blue jeans, and I've ate the last of the pork and beans. Just can't depend on nothing.

way, fish quit biting last Saturday. 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And I think I'm getting a cold in my nose. Life gets tasteless, don't it?

0: Twilight of the Silvery Moon, Doris Day. And in that bracket, we also had Life Just Gets, Don't It, from Carson Robinson. And coming up now, pardon me, we'll have The Moonlight Gambler from Frankie Lane.
1: You can gamble for matchsticks,

They call me the Moonlight Gambler, the one and only Frankie Lane. Now, Roger Greenaway was born on the 23rd of August in Bristol in the UK in 1938. He's a very prolific songwriter. He had a hit success as David with the duo David and Jonathan, who charted with Softly Whispering, I Love You, and Lovers of the World Unite. Jonathan was his songwriting partner, Roger Cook. They wrote hits for artists including The New Seekers, I'd Like to Teach the World to Sing, The Fortune, You've Got Your Troubles, I've Got Mine, The Drifters, Kissing in the Back Row of the Movies, do they still do that? And The Hollies, Long Cool Woman in a Black Dress. Well, I thought, I haven't played The New Seekers in an age, so why not?

Tennessee Week Walk and also down yonder from Del Wood. And the time is coming up to, it's just shy of 25 after 4. You're with Rob till 6. And unfortunately, Lorinda will not be in tonight. She's unable to make it, sadly. It's probably, it's not a good night to be on the road anyway, but that's not the reason. It's more personal than that. Okay, now I've seen what we've got. On the turntable, I've lost it, she said. Sorry, it's a long reach, you might say. It's Patti Page. Russ in the UK loves Patti Page. He just, he's sort of given the difference in the years of her popularity, and he's sort of very modern, current, up-to-date young man. It's just that she recorded some of the Beatles songs a few years ago. One of them was written, of course, by George Harrison. He wrote so many of them. It was Something, and she did a recording of it. And it's quite interesting, shall we say. I quite like it, actually. And speaking of interesting people doing Beatles recordings, Andy Williams did them, Percy Faith with My Sweet Lord, which is excellent. We'll try and fit that in. Andy Williams what did he do? My Love, that's right, Paul McCartney, Linda and Paul's song. And Ray Conniff did Imagine in 1971. That was a fabulous version. And Andy Williams also recorded Michelle, which was a Lennon and McCartney composition as well. Johnny Mathis did He Ain't Heavy, He's My Brother, another great track, and a very popular track. And it's one you hear maybe in sad circumstances or, the passing of someone, somewhere like that. I've heard it a few times. Anyway, we've got this one coming up right now. It's Something, it's for Russ in the UK, and the song, Something.

0: the beautiful Terry's theme, also known as the theme from Limelight, played by Frank Jaxfield and his orchestra. It was composed by Charles Chaplin, and he wrote the screenplay and starred in the film with Claire Bloom. We also had Don't You Know from Della Reese, and Patty Page with Something. The time is 4:35. You're with Rob.
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placidly amid the noise and haste, and remember what peace there may be in silence. As far as possible, without surrender, be on good terms with all persons. Speak your truth quietly and clearly, and listen to others. Even the dull and ignorant, they too have their story. Avoid loud and aggressive persons. They are vexations to the spirit. If you compare yourself with others, you may become vain and bitter. For always there'll be greater and lesser persons than yourself.

0: Enjoy your achievements as well as your plans. Keep interested in your own career. However humble, it is a real possession in the changing fortunes of time. Exercise caution in your business affairs, for the world is full of trickery. But let this not blind you to the virtue there is. Many persons strive for high ideals, and everywhere life is full of heroism. Be yourself. Especially do not feign affection, neither be cynical about love. For in the face of all aridity and disenchantment, it is perennial as the grass. Take kindly the counsel of the years, gracefully surrendering the things of youth. Nurture strength of spirit to shield you in sudden misfortune. But do not distress yourself with imaginings. Many fears are born of fatigue and loneliness. Beyond a wholesome discipline, be gentle with yourself.
1: You are a child
0: of the universe. No less than the trees and the stars. 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And whether or not it is clear to you, no doubt, the universe is unfolding as it should. Therefore, be at peace with God, whatever you conceive Him to be. And whatever your labors and aspirations in the noisy confusion of life, keep peace with your soul. With all its sham, drudgery, and broken dreams, it is still a beautiful world. Be careful, strive to be happy.

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0: Nothing's lost, nothing's found, so it's a good message. But should you need that service, it goes to air 4 times a day at Great Lakes FM, 7 days a week. So get in touch with us and we will make sure it goes to air for you. Now, we had Kamal with Desiderata. I've got another track of Kamal's coming up called Where Does Love Go? It was recorded by Charles Boyer. Oh, many, many, many, many years ago. And so I thought, well, you know, Kamal's homegrown, so to speak. But Mike Douglas was a journalist in the United States. He featured on television as well as in newspapers, and just generally was an all-round talent. And his track, Is There a Baby in the House? I hope you enjoy it.

If the heart is the place where love comes from, then where does love go when it dies? Back to the heart where it came from? Or does it turn into tears in the eyes? But even if one knew the answer, what would one possibly gain? Would the knowledge of where love had gone to ease the heartache and the pain? Love, what is this feeling? Why is it born?

and leave tears in your eyes. Why is it one cannot quite realize what a blessing a true love can be? Must one lose love to know it is priceless? Must one be blind before one can see? Where does love go when it leaves us? This question will always remain, for we will never know the answer until we find love once again. Love. What is this feeling? Why is it born?

0: imagine Ray Conniff and the Ray Conniff Singers. It goes back to 1971, and of course it was composed by John Lennon. We talked about it a little earlier. His concern was reflected in his songs in the late 60s and the early 70s, he being John Lennon, of course. And Give Peace a Chance, Instant Karma, Power to the People, and in 1971, Imagine, of course. He asks us to imagine a world without religion or countries or possessions, and he concludes that this will produce a brotherhood of man, with the world living as one. Very lofty ideals, perhaps, and whilst his soul may not achieve peace in the world, it certainly didn't, but it did achieve a best-selling status and another huge hit for John Lennon himself. But I wonder what John Lennon would write about in songs if he were with us today, particularly with this, you know, with the issue with the United States and the Middle East. And every day it just seems to get worse or more intense, if you prefer. The time is 8 minutes to news time. You're with Rob till six.
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5: Some of you young folks been saying to me, "Hey, Pops, what you mean, what a wonderful world? How about all them wars all over the place? You call them wonderful? And how about hunger and pollution? They ain't so wonderful either. But how about listening to old Pops for a minute? Seems to me it ain't the world that's so bad, but what we are doing to it. And all I'm saying is, see what a wonderful world it would be if only we'd give it a chance. Love, baby, love. That's the secret. Yeah. If lots more of us loved each other, we'd solve lots more problems. And man, this world would be a guesser. That's why old Pops keeps saying,

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1: Good afternoon, I'm Jack Hahn. A sea of Swans supporters have walked out of the SCG before the men's side took to the Oval. The mass walkout is in response to allegations of sexual assault against some of the male players. Opinion among fans is divided, as some want to support the male players not caught up in the scandal.
2: My original plan actually was to watch the men's game, but then news broke on Monday when we kind of switched our plans around, and now we're just watching the women's game and we're going to exit the SCG before the men start, hopefully with a lot of other people.
3: If people boycott the game, to me, they're not supporters.
1: Australia's first case of bird flu has been confirmed in a mammal, sparking alarm among animal experts. They fear the H5 strain could spread quickly between mammals, causing large losses in vulnerable populations. The first case is a long-nosed fur seal, which was found dead on the southeast coast of South Australia. Labor is welcoming One Nation's declaration that its overseas migration target is not too different from the federal government's. One Nation MP David Farley claims the numbers would be similar once temporary worker schemes are factored in. Minister Chris Bowen says One Nation's policy is unclear.
4: I'm not sure what One Nation is saying about immigration, because it appears to me, based on what Mr. Farley said, that One Nation now agrees with the approach of the government. And obviously I'd welcome that.
1: A car thief has been killed after a rampage through Melbourne's inner east. Police say the 46-year-old was found dead after a head-on into two vehicles. Only one innocent motorist was taken to hospital, a female with minor injuries. A SpaceX rocket has landed in Western Australian waters. The test vehicle splashed down near Christmas Island. Associate Professor of the University of Southeast Queensland, Matt Richardson, says this is a successful trial of the new SpaceX Starship.
5: This is the first one they've successfully recovered. They do these sort of soft landings where they practice landing it on the water, and then obviously it falls into the ocean. More often than not, it'll explode and turn into just bits of flotsam and debris. But this one has sort of landed intact, so I suspect they're going to have a really good look at it.
1: China has made a major development in its artificial intelligence and robotic race with the West. The nation successfully making a humanoid robot that can run faster than Usain Bolt's world record for the 100-metre sprint. The robot runs like a human with its man-made legs sprinting along a racetrack. It was recently shown at a race, and these spectators have told the BBC that they are proud of the technology.
6: I'm very surprised by the improvements. I feel very proud of our country's technological advancement.
1: Real estate agents from Perth to Sydney are bracing for the most disappointing spring selling season in years, with listings continuing to fall well below last year's levels and clearance rates also dropping. It comes as fears of further interest rate rises continue in finance. One Aussie dollar buying 70 US cents.
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1: Australia has wrapped up today's test match at Mackay, securing a victory by an innings and 51 runs. Australia made 210 in their first innings, while Bangladesh were bowled out for 64 and 95. In AFLW, Sydney winning over Essendon 66 to 42. In the men's, Port Adelaide over Essendon 104 to 95. And in the National Rugby League at halftime, the Roosters and the West Tigers locked in at 12 all. That's the latest news and sport.
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12: No, we don't We're not quite ready yet, darling, but thank you. Now, where were we? Yes, the temperature is 16.1 degree. Humidity is 91% and the wind is coming from the west-northwest at 6 kilometres per hour, so it's pretty calm. Still saying 50% chance of rain, still showing on the radar. Well, particularly Foster, Tudcurry to Bulahdelah. And for the rest of the afternoon, for the mid-north coast generally, medium chance of showers, less likely in the late afternoon and evening. The wind coming east-southeasterly, 15 to 20 kilometres an hour, but light by late afternoon. Moving on to Macquarie coastal waters, Smoky Cape to Seal Rocks, which has been upgraded. The wind easterly 10 to 15 knots, the sea is below 1 metre. The swell is southerly of 1.5 to 2 metres, and on the water, partly cloudy, 50% chance of showers. That's news, sport and weather, and the last bulletin from me for today. And the next one will be from 6 a.m. in the morning with Andy, but plus what we get with our overnight broadcast. Right, to bring you up to date, we were listening to What a Wonderful World from Louis Armstrong, known as the alternate version, especially for Debbie. Also, we had in that bracket, we didn't play Tom T. Hall, we were going to Cherish from Ray Conniff and his orchestra. And it's now just coming up to 7 minutes after 5 o'clock. And for a very special lady by the name of Lucy, a little bit of Anne Murray.

and Murray, a couple of tracks, broken-hearted me, and Nobody Loves Me Like You Do. Also, we had The Homecoming from Tom T. Hall. The time is 18 minutes after 5 o'clock. Coming up now, A House of Love from Mike Douglas.

I love the stylistics, always have. I've always been a huge fan of doo-wop, and they fit in that category really, really well. Star on a TV show, the year 1974. We also had Once in a While, Frank Ifield. I've had a lovely phone call from Christine. She's specially enjoyed today. She enjoys every week, she said, but particularly seemed to resonate with Chris today, so thank you for taking the trouble to ring. And Jeffrey was there last night. He's also been on the phone today, but he was very quiet, but I think he enjoyed himself. He tucked into the food and had lots of smiles, and his eyes were twinkling, so must have been a pretty good night, we think, all the way around. Thanks for your call too, Jeff. Right, what have I got? Engelbert. I've got Engelbert coming up for B, because let's face it, she's in hospital. She deserves an extra song. How about A Man and a Woman? And if you're clock watching, it's 5:28.

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Andy Williams, In the Arms of Love Tonight. A little earlier we had Frank with Once in a While. Frank as in Ifield. And coming up next, we've got another track from Andy Williams, which will be Dear Heart, one of his big sellers. And right now we've got Frank with... The Stylistics we've got. We had Be a Star on My TV Show from 71. I Can't Give You Anything But Love from 1975.

Boris Gardner, I Want to Wake Up With You. And we also had I Can't Give You Anything But My Love from the Stylistics, 1975. Also, Dear Heart and In the Arms of Love, both from, of course, the wonderful Andy Williams. Now, the next track that I'm going to play is Dedication Day. Now, it's by Eric Bogle, and last Tuesday, as you were aware, was Vietnam Veterans Day. And I'll read you the liner from Eric Bogle. In August 1995, the Sun Rasier Vietnam Korean and Southeast Asian Veterans Association invited me to Mildura to take part in celebrations to mark the dedication of a memorial that they had erected to honour their fallen comrades. This is a true account of an incident that happened during that weekend. So I'll play that for you. I will also play Folsom Prison Blues. Now, the reason for playing Folsom Prison Blues, 23rd of August is the date, the year 1969, so it's during the Vietnam War time. Johnny Cash started a four-week run at number one in the US album charts with Johnny Cash at San Quentin. The album was a recording of a live concert given to the inmates at San Quentin State Prison and was the follow-up to Johnny Cash's previous live album that critically acclaimed and commercially successful at Folsom Prison. And I'm a lucky girl to have both, I know. But first, we'll do

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3: And it's time to say goodnight. And it's another week gone. I don't know where they go. They go so quickly. We had Frank Ifield with Paradise. Takes Me to Paradise. We had Folsom Prison from Johnny Cash, and I dove into the story behind that. And Eric Bogle with Dedication Day. And the information. It's just after 6 o'clock. I'll be switching over to our nighttime program. One last track while I tidy up, and it's an old favourite. It's called Brazil, and it's Frank Ifield, the ever popular. Thank you, everyone, for your phone calls. It was great to meet you last night, if we hadn't met before, or to catch up with many that I did. Lizzie from the Iris Farm out there at Cranbrook. It was lovely to see her. I haven't seen her for years. Always got a smile, beautiful smile, just like the Mona Lisa she is. She's gorgeous. Take care, everyone. Look after yourself and those you care about. Until next week, good night.
4: Brazil. The Brazil that I knew.

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4: Number nine, number nine, number nine, number nine, number nine, number nine, number nine, number nine, number nine, number nine, number nine, number nine, number nine, number nine.

everyone in the music as time went by, they'd get a little bit older and a little bit slower. This is a mere false ending of a scheduled manufacturing type of

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I wonder if you're lost in the night. You know, someone said the world's a stage and each must play a part. Fate had me playing in love with you as my sweetheart. Act one was where we met. I loved you at first glance. You read your lines so cleverly and never missed a cue. 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Now the stage is bare, and I'm standing there with emptiness all around. And if he won't come back to me, then they can bring the curtain down.

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4: Keeping your gutters, downpipes and drains clear can prevent major damage during storms. 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
5: and Peter Fogarty.
4: And this is Peter's program. He's prepared lots of delights for us. Tell us about the show, Peter.
5: Well, we've got something old, something new, a lot borrowed, but nothing blue.
4: Excellent. Okay, let's get the show on the road. Something from 1926.
5: That's it. The 13th of July, recorded in Chicago by Kid Ory's Creole Jazz Band. And the song is Papa Dip.

0: Kid Ory's Creole Jazz Band there from 1926, so that's 100 years ago. And that was Papa Deb. George Mitchell was playing the cornet there, Kid Ory trombone, Johnny Dodds clarinet, Joe Clark on alto sax, Lil Armstrong playing the piano, and on banjo, Johnny Sincere. So some well-known names of the era in that group with Kid Ory.
1: We're moving forward now 20 years to January 23rd, 1946, Bill Moore's Lucky Seven. This was recorded in Los Angeles, and it's got an unusual title. It's called My Gal's a Jockey.

0: The voice of Big Joe Turner there with Bill Moore's Lucky Seven. Bill Moore, Peter, who was known as Wild Bill Moore.
1: Yeah.
0: And that was certainly a fairly wild bit of music in 1946. And I think it was looking forward to rhythm and blues as she became in the 50s.
1: You can see it on the horizon there, very close. We've got now the Shorty Rogers Orchestra. We're going forward in time again to April the 2nd, 1953 in Los Angeles.
0: It's still 70 years ago.
1: Still 70 years, yes. And it is Chiquito Loco.

0: And that was Bunk Johnson with the Darktown Strutters Ball. That was recorded in San Jacinto in August 44. Darktown Strutters Ball.
1: Before the Darktown Strutters Ball, we had Chiquito Loco, Shorty Rogers Orchestra from 1953, which included a few big names. Maynard Ferguson was in that band. Pete Candoli too. Art Pepper was playing reeds in the group. And Marty Paish was playing the piano. And Shelley Mann was playing the drums. So, yeah, a few big names in that group of 1953.
0: On April 29, 1947, in the Civic Auditorium in Pasadena, California, there were an incredible amount of musicians, and they either played together or in different groups. This is just some of them. And on this one, we have Chuck Peterson on trumpet, Vic Dickinson on trombone, Benny Carter, alto sax, Charlie Barnett on tenor sax, Dodo Mamarasa on piano, Irving Ashby on guitar, Red Callender on bass, and Jackie Miller on drums. And it's their take on Perdido.

0: one tis-old composition Perdido there, performed by that group in Pasadena, California, in April of 1947. I think they were having quite a good time there, Peter.
1: A very good time, and there was a lot of influence there and a few little references to Charlie Parker licks as well.
0: Yes, we heard just at the end there that was Benny Carter.
1: Yes.
0: Playing alto sax. I guess Parker had already started to spread his influence.
1: I know. God, it's influenced everyone else since. Mm.
0: You're listening to Hot, Sweet and Jazzy. We make the show at The Pulse in Geelong for the Community Radio Network. 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All right, now for something completely different.
1: We've got Martha Davis. This was recorded in the 1950s, an unusual song called Vippity Vippity Vamp.
0: Yeah, Martha Davis was born in 1917, so I guess she's about, 30 at this time?
1: Yeah, she made this.
0: Born in Wichita. She met and was influenced by Fats Waller, and then eventually she married a bass player called Calvin Ponder, who went on to play in Earl Hines' band. But they got married and then performed together in the 50s. And so I presume he's in the band on this track.
1: Yep.
0: They developed a musical and comedy routine. They were Martha Davis and Spouse. And that played on their physical characteristics because she was large and he was smaller.
1: Yes. And with this one, it's interesting because you can almost see like there's a bit like Louis Jordan with Saturday Night Fish Fry. It's a song telling a story.
0: All right, here's Vippity Vippity Vamp.
2: Martha Davis and her spouse.
3: Now, we had a little party the other night, and from what they say, everything turned out all right. The band was in a mellow groove, and all the chicks were on the move. Well, the refreshments were good and everything, and we entertained ourselves as best as we could. Now, Amanda Jones, she was tall and lean, and she took off just like a washing machine. Well, she forgot she was just about doing her best when she had on a real long dress. And then when she slipped and she fell on her head, we had to pick her up and put her in the bed. She went, bippity-bippity-bop, a bippity-bippity-bop, a bippity-bippity-bop, a bop-bop. Second verse, a little worse. Now Nellie Lou, she turned up her nose. She said, I can do that with my eyes closed. Now you catch up on this job. That's what I'm just about getting ready to put out. Now she says, look out, boys. We're going to do this and that. And then all of a sudden we heard a crack. And poor old Nellie, she fell on her back. So we picked her up, rubbed her with a little alcohol, and put her in a chair, propped up against the wall. She went, bippity.

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Had too much to drink and her eyes were glassy. She stumbled out and she started to faint. And then she did a pretty good job of doing the shake. Well, she went over the top and did a buck and wing. And she did the Highland Fling and the Lindy Hop and all those things. And just when everybody started hollering for more, poor Susie slipped and fell on the floor. She went

0: There ain't a gal around for miles who can put out what I'm getting ready to put out. And I'll bet there ain't a man alive that can pick up on this real Miller jive. Ah, that ain't what puzzled me. I wonder just how she picked up on that energy. Well, folks, I'd like to make it clear we had to pull her down from the chandelier. She went
1: Martha Davis and Spouse there. That was Vippity Vivity Vamp. Bit of light-hearted amusement there.
2: Yes, yes, and you can see it's a bit similar to Saturday Night Fish Fry, you know, like it tells the story of a party, and most parties sort of, well, yeah, a really good party always ends up like that.
1: Ah, dear. Now, we're celebrating a musician who's passed away.
2: Yes, now, I'd never heard of his name, Plaz Johnson, and then I heard about him passing. And then I thought, I, and probably most of the rest of the world knows his work, because one of the things he did, he played the saxophone on the Pink Panther theme from the original soundtrack. And then when I looked further, he worked with various musicians, Ella Fitzgerald, Frank Sinatra, but the Beach Boys, you know, rock. He was a session man who played everywhere.
1: Yes, yes, started off with soprano and tenor sax in the Johnson Brothers combo in New Orleans, and then, went to the West Coast and performed with lots of people in R&B session work. But yes, as you say, performed with a great range of musicians, and he was also a musician in the soundtrack on Lady Sings the Blues, the 1972 movie.
2: Yes. Mm. Well, here we are with the Pink Panther theme.

0: And that was Claire Teal there, Peter.
1: Yes, with California Dreaming. It's always interesting when you're so used to hearing a song done a certain way, by Mamas and Papas, of course, then you hear it done in a jazz style, and it almost sounds like it was written in a jazz style. Mm-hmm. You know, it just fits perfectly.
0: Yes, she turned it into a ballad.
1: Yes.
0: A fairly breathy ballad. No, that was quite nice. Claire Teal, British, born in Yorkshire, although she now lives somewhere near Bath. That song became quite popular. My research tells me that it attracted the attention of Michael Parkinson.
1: Yep.
0: And that got her a bit of publicity. So, well done, Parky.
1: Yep. We've got the work song, the famous work song, that was recorded with Cannonball Adderley. And we've got some information here on how Cannonball got his name.
0: Yes, his name is actually Julian Adderley. But his friends in Florida nicknamed him Cannibal when he was a teenager.
1: Right.
0: Apparently because of his appetite. And the name was eventually sort of modified, slurred into Cannonball, which is a pretty apt description of the way he played.
1: Yes. Work song.

0: A tune written by Nat Adderley, the cornet player, but performed there by Cannonball, his brother, and that was Work Song.
1: Yes, well, we're going back to 1960 now with Etta Jones, and she's doing Don't Go to Strangers.

0: Etta Jones there, with a bit of evidence of the work of the recording engineer and the reverb
1: yes.
0: in the background, but that was Don't Go to Strangers from 1960.
1: We're going back even further now to October 14, 1941 in New York. We've got Sidney Bechet and his New Orleans Feet Warmers, with Harry Goodman on trumpet and laughing, Vic Dickinson on trombone and vocals, Sidney Bechet on soprano sax, Don Donaldson on piano, Ernest William on bass, Manzi Johnson on drums, and the song is Suey.

Louie. It's just a dance of patience, Louie. With loads of syncopation, get hip and dig this jive and you'll approve. It's a killer in the groove, Louie. Shim, sham, and do the shimmy, Louie. Strut like a Broadway Jimmy, now start to chuckin' with your head up high. Wave that finger, my, my, my. 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Looking good as new. Oh, Suey! 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So that Suey go to town.

0: heard the feet warmers there with Sydney Bechet, and that, in case you didn't guess, was called Suey, which is something to do with chop suey, do you think?
1: I think so, yes.
0: not quite sure of the culinary reference there, but...
1: Yeah, but that was it with Sydney Bechet.
2: What's our final track, Peter?
1: Well, we've got the Gordon Jazz Band. This was recorded around about 1997. Unfortunately, I don't have a list of who's on it, but the name of the song we know, and that's Habanera.

0: the band from the Gordon Jazz Course from the late 90s, and they were playing something called Habanera.
1: And so ends Hot, Sweet and Jazzy for another week. Thanks for your company. Our email address is hotsweetandjazzy@gmail.com, and we're on Facebook too. See you again next time. Until then, bye-bye from Ross Williamson
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0: This is New York City. I'm James B., and stay tuned now for The Man. With 2 hours of uninterrupted nostalgia, with the accent on jazz. And now, the sounds of satin. Tom Parker.
1: Well, many thanks to you, James B., and hi, everyone. Tom Parker with you for the next 2 hours, our musical bag, nostalgia with the accent on jazz. Always a delight to spend these 2 hours together with you. This is our time. Our time to relive laid-back sounds of yesteryear. From New York, jazz, nice and easy.

0: That's the hard bop tenor saxophonist name of J.R. Montrose. J.R. Montrose, a Detroit product of the 1950s, 60s onwards. Did a lot of work together with the guitarist Kenny Burrell, John Coltrane also. Listening there to a track called Bobby Pin, his composition from his album called J.R. Montrose. Good lineup in there too. There's Ira Sullivan was the trumpet player, Horace Silver on piano, and Wilbur Ware and Philly Joe Jones in the rhythm section. The sounds of Mr. J.R. Montrose. From Manhattan, this borough of New York City, we'd like to welcome in stations throughout Australia to all states. Thanks to the Australian Community Radio Network, the network sponsored by APRA, bringing you the music of the nation through community stations. Welcome, the sound of New York City. Welcome. Good to be with you. Tom Parker in the chair, and 2 hours of goodies ahead of us, right? Right.
1: I'll Davis.

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I'm sure his style is in the future. He's so cool, the fit of his clothes is perfect. Just like the way he plays, he's not afraid of being different.

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So what? That's what the folks are all saying. So what? Oh yes, he did leave the stage. So what? Soon as his solo was over. So what? Coltrane, he sneaked off the stage. So what? That's what you folks are all saying. So what? Oh yes, they both left the stage.

0: what?
1: So what indeed? Well, along with King Pleasure, Lambert Hendricks and Ross, Eddie Jefferson was certainly a big star of jazz vocalese. In other words, putting lyrics to famous jazz solos. A bunch of albums over a 15-year, very successful career that sadly came to an end when the 60-year-old Jefferson, he was shot dead outside the Detroit club that he was appearing at. That'll do it. This is the album called The Jazz Singer, and of course the Coltrane composition, So What? The scatting of Mr. Eddie Jefferson. Tenor saxophonist Warren Marsh, his passing, his death, on stage at the Los Angeles Jazz Room Dontys in 1987 was, you could say, a strangely fitting end to a life that seemed to have been spent kind of, you could say, mid-solo. He collapsed on stage in the middle of playing out of nowhere. Can you believe that? In the middle of out of nowhere. Kind of summed up, of course, the existence of his jazz world that came under the influence of that blind pianist Lenny Tristano. Let's enjoy him now, the sounds of the tenor saxophonist, Warren Marsh.

I guess you could say they really enjoyed it, right? 1980, the year, 1980, and Berlin, and the sounds of Mr. Warren Marsh, the Lenny Tristano composition called April. Two of a kind time right now, time to put a couple of song titles together in sentence form, and making that indeed your two of a kind. Okay, this week we're saying hi to Sydney Ron. Ron in Sydney. Hi to you, Ron. Thanks for your two of a kind. Goes like this. Why try to change me now? Oh, I know why. And so do you.

Why try to change me now? Oh, I know why. And so do you. It's Joni Summers and Mel Torme, this week's two of a kind. It's a goodie. Thanks to Sydney's Ron. Thank you, Ron, and let's hear from you again. Yes, good folk out there. Let's put a couple of song titles together in sentence form and make that indeed your two of a kind. More of that next week. You're listening to From New York, Jazz Nice and Easy across Australia on the Community Radio Network. I'm Tom Parker. The name of Carmel Jones. Carmel Jones, well, certainly doesn't ring a lot of bells in jazz or anywhere else that music lives. Carmel Jones, well, he came out of Kansas City with a trumpet in hand. He headed to California. And, of course, for the good times that jazz had to offer. Not to be found, though, for a Mr. Jones, who eventually moved off and across to Europe. Well, after a couple of years, a rather despondent musician with trumpet in hand returned to his hometown, Kansas City, where he remained for the rest of his life. He was a fine trumpet player, just never got the breaks, I guess. This is he, Carmel Jones. Mm-hmm.

Sounds of Carmel Jones, trumpet playing Carmel Jones, together with Forrest Westbrook, who's the piano player, wonderful bass player Gary Peacock in there, Bill Schwemmer on drums. The album's called purely and simply Carmel Jones. It was recorded at the Westbrook Studio in Santa Monica, California, of course. Way back then, it was actually a demo tape for a record company, and no one bothered to use it. Some 50 years on later, it was heard, listened to, enjoyed, dug out, and finally released, such as the fortunes for this man. Trumpet playing of Carmel Jones. Willow, weep for me. To a couple of love songs.

Diane Shore with some heavy backing there from Maynard Ferguson's trumpet, Love Letters, and then Diane Shore. After Diane Shore, I should say, Joni Mitchell, Don't Go to Strangers. A couple of love songs right there. Harold Land was very much a permanent feature on the California scene, the West Coast jazz scene, mainly around about the 50s and 60s. He was out of Texas originally, off to LA. Harold Land's tenor sax was always there, dependable to the core. Well, 1994, closing in on the end of his career, Harold Land's album is called A Lazy Afternoon. Lazy Afternoon. With the sultry, lush, accomplished arrangements of Mr. Ray Ellis. This album certainly lives up 100% to its title. So, are you comfy? Got the pipe out, the slippers? Okay. Here's Harold Land.

sounds of the tenor saxophonist Harold Land and that Lazy Afternoon. Now let's look at a husband and wife team of the very best kind. Individually, stars in their own right. As a team, they were known as Mr. and Mrs. Swing through the 1930s and 40s. Now, they came out of the old Paul Whiteman Orchestra, talking about singer Mildred Bailey and her husband, the vibes player, Red Norvo. Well, in 1933, leaving that Paul Whiteman Orchestra, they enjoyed much success, Red Norvo with his own band now, and then, of course, Mildred Bailey up front. Recording contracts and fame enjoyed by Mr. and Mrs. Swing. Great sounds, great memories. Enjoy with me now, memories of 1930s and 40s.

Nice memories there. Memories of the 1930s, 40s. Mr. and Mrs. Swing. The vibes playing Mr. Red Norvo and wonderful Mildred Bailey. With Rockin' Chair and of course, the big band of Red Norvo with a great old classic, A Russian Lullaby. Mr. and Mrs. Swing, remembered fondly. From New York, this is Jazz Nice and Easy, serving Australia with laid-back sounds designed with only you in mind. We have restful sounds to ease you in or ease you out of that helter-skelter day. In Manhattan, I'm Tom Parker. Indeed, it's time for our special of the week, Sound Trilogy. Three tracks of that special guest, or a musical theme.

Unsound Trilogy, Ron, Betty, and Benny. The Carters of Jazz. The name of Carter, so many, distributed and played across jazz. We're going to take three for this week's Sound Trilogy. You know, he played bass on 2,221 record sessions, making him the most recorded bass player in history. I'll throw in a few other things too, like also playing cello, and winning three Grammy Awards, solo career of more than 60 years from within the Chico Hamilton group right up to being the anchor of the Miles Davis group of the 1960s. Talking about Ron Carter. Ron Carter was always there. His albums from the early 1960s Blue Note years to the 70s and a mainstay at the record label CTI, the bass-playing Ron Carter, always there. And one of the board of directors of the Jazz Foundation of America, a foundation formed to help protect and save America's elderly jazz and blues musicians through hard times. Ron Carter, always there.

The bass playing of Ron Carter. Sonny Rollins' composition, Edgin'. No one has taken the human voice closer to the flexibility and adventurousness of instrumental jazz than Betty Carter. The lady often phases the lyrics of a song so that a familiar tune becomes unrecognizable, while her wordless improvisations on a theme, well, they're just endless. Long been a cult figure in jazz. Betty Carter.

Betty Carter, Round Midnight. Well, he was a giant of pre-war jazz, fore or aft. Benny Carter has always been a musician's musician, revered for his playing, his compositions and arrangements. A true gentleman of jazz. His polished and meticulously crafted playing remained in demand throughout his years, and seeing him becoming the first black musician to break into the lucrative field of film and television. Indeed, the gentleman, Benny Carter.

three musicians bearing the same surname. Three musicians, each in their own field, the finest in their art. The finest that jazz proudly delivers. From bass playing to vocalizing to the saxophone sound. All the message remains loud and clear. Jazz lives on. Carried onwards, of course, thanks, and a big thanks, to Ron, to Betty, and Benny. The Carters of jazz. And that's our sound trilogy of the week.

simply just a wonderful recording, and no two ways about it. The album belonging to Quincy Jones, who did all the arrangements and conducting. The album called Gula Matari, and that's the track that we just heard. Just everyone's on this album. It's an A&M album from 1970, and everyone from Ray Brown to Bill Jackson to Freddie Hubbard and, Uncle Tom Copley and all, Eric Gale, Herbie Hancock, Bob James. It's an endless array of great stars on a great album. The album called Gula Matari, Quincy Jones. Keith Jarrett.

Grid ECM recording, one of the best, featuring the man himself, Mr. Keith Jarrett on piano, Gary Peacock on bass, and Jack DeJohnette on drums. And Duke Ellington composition, right? Everyone's recorded that. Nicely done there from Keith Jarrett. Things Ain't What They Used To Be, the Ellington composition. It's taken from this ECM album.

recorded live at the New York Town Hall, Town Hall here in New York, 1970. The album is called The Cure.

From New York, Jazz Nice and Easy is produced in studios in Manhattan, New York City, and heard nationally across Australia on the Community Radio Network. Well, an old clock on the wall says we're out of here. It's time to close out our little soiree. Let's do it again next week. Same time, same place. Well, I'll see you here. In New York, I'm Tom Parker.

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0: This is nice, isn't it? 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What a way to spend an evening. Sitting on a rock in the middle of the desert with me boomerang in me hand. I should very likely get bushwhacked. Get out of it, nasty bushwhacking animal. 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Good gracious. 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Hit him right behind the left heel. Now then, slowly back.
1: If you throw that thing at me, I'll jump right on your head.
0: Isn't it marvellous? 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

0: 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If you want your boomerang to come back, well, first you've got to throw it.
1: Oh, yes, never thought of that. Daddy will be pleased. Must have a go. 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Now then, slowly back and through.

0: 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Can you do first aid?
1: Don't talk to me about first aids, boy. 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
0: Yes, I know that, but I mean, I think on this occasion, you know, you could be a bit more persuasive.
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Foster, Tuncurry, the Mid-North Coast. 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

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Just another day in paradise. And another day on 101.5 Great Lakes FM.

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1: We get lots of calls from people who are feeling isolated, whether that's regionally isolated. We get a lot of contacts from people in rural and remote areas, or whether that's just isolated within their community. 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We get a lot of people who haven't actually kind of said those words out loud before. 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And I think because it is an anonymous service, it feels a bit safer to, you know, try things on that way. 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

0: Lumpy's in the Great Lakes, Lumpy's Nursery, 27 Chapman's Road, Sunnycurry. 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

0: Good morning and welcome to Good Health, where each week we explore the things we can all do to stay well, stay healthy and enjoy life to the full. My name is John Healy. Prostate cancer is one of the most commonly diagnosed cancers in Australia, impacting the lives of more than 28,000 men each year. It is the third most common cause of cancer death. Just what is the prostate and what is its function? And most importantly, how can we as men look after the health of our prostates? To explain, I'm pleased to welcome Dr. James Churchill. James is a urologist and fellow of the Royal Australian College of Surgeons. He is based in Port Macquarie and has consulting rooms at the Mayo Private Hospital in Taree. Thanks very much for agreeing to join us and speak with us today, James.
1: Yeah, no worries. Thanks very much, John. Very happy to be here.
0: And of course, it's a big issue for blokes generally, but let's go back before we start talking about prostate cancer or even prostate health. What is the prostate? What does it do?
1: So the prostate's a funny organ, sometimes quite a frustrating one. And it's a part of your body that sits immediately below your bladder.
0: Yep.
1: And it's there to support sexual function. So in practical terms, it helps to make the fluid that comes out at the end of sex, the ejaculate. And really, once you've finished having children, there's not really much of a function for it. So in that sense, it becomes a bit frustrating for blokes, both from a cancer perspective, but also from an obstruction perspective.
0: Right. So come to that, it served its purpose. We produced children. Of course, there's still a need for intimacy and sexual relations.
1: Yes.
0: So what leads to problems with a prostate?
1: So the problem is that the prostate is a gland, and like many glands around the body, over time it can grow in a benign way or a cancerous way, and the problems that we encounter with the prostate often come around from either its growth, from either ways of that growth, whether that be cancerous or non-cancerous.
0: Yep.
1: You're absolutely right that it supports sexual function, and of course the prostate has it's an essential part of a bloke's anatomy in order for sex to work the usual way. But as I mentioned, the frustration that we have for it is that it's positioning just around where the water pipe works, out from the bladder, becomes quite frustrating. And also it's one of the organs in the body that seems to be the most likely in blokes to then get disorganized and produce cancer.
0: Okay. You mentioned the growth. So does it always grow? Is that a natural function of its life cycle?
1: It pretty much always grows. If you look at blokes that are 100 years old studies looking at prostate sizes, we find that by the time you're 100, there's about a 100% chance that your prostate is going to be bigger than it was, say, when you were 25 or 30.
0: Sure.
1: Okay. So it's a very normal function that it grows with time.
0: It only becomes problematic when that growth is accompanied by a cancerous growth. Is that right? Understood you say?
1: Yeah, so there's benign growth, which means non-cancer, and that's the much, much more common problem that men have. You know, old man's problem of going to the toilet and it taking, 5 minutes to empty your bladder instead of 30 seconds. But the problem comes around when that growth is not benign, when that growth is cancerous growth.
0: Right. So let's move to then, what should we be doing to detect, and is it important to detect it early in the piece?
1: Yeah, so prostate cancer is the most common cancer found in men. And so it's one of the more common cancers that a man might come across during his lifetime.
0: Mm-hmm.
1: The finding that we have is that many men will develop prostate cancer through their lives, but prostate cancer tends to have a very wide range of how much it affects a bloke.
0: Yeah.
1: And so some men might develop prostate cancer in a way that may not change their life all that much. And certainly many blokes are reminded of the idea that blokes can die with prostate cancer rather than of prostate cancer. But the problem is that some prostate cancers don't behave well.
0: Right.
1: And particularly some prostate cancers that are found in blokes at an earlier age, or even at a later age, but with not the right kind of prostate cancer, yep, in terms of being a nasty prostate cancer, there are, you know, there are thousands of blokes each year in Australia that die of their prostate cancer. So we recommend that the best test that we have for finding out whether a bloke is at risk of having prostate cancer present is a blood test called a PSA, yep, test. And so we consider that to be a test of your prostate health. And if it's elevated, your GP may recommend that you be evaluated by a urologist to work out whether there is prostate cancer present. And we can talk about the, you know, the testing recommendations, yep, that we have for prostate cancer all day if you'd like, John. There's lots and lots to chat about with this.
0: No, there isn't. I think the great thing of that PSA test is it's simple, it's straightforward, and you get a number. It's not like Lotto, I'm told. But if it's, is there a safe level that your doctor will say, yeah, we're just going to keep a close eye on this, or otherwise we need to go and see a urologist?
1: Yeah, so PSA, we describe it as being a simple test in terms of just being a blood test, but of course the number itself, the result that you get back is all but straightforward.
0: Yeah.
1: So the problem with PSA testing is that there are many things other than prostate. For example, if you have a large prostate, that can make a higher PSA. If you have any degree of inflammation or infection in the prostate, that can also do it too. So there's not necessarily a magic number that works for everyone.
0: Okay.
1: But we base our assessment on your family history,
0: yep,
1: and whether you are at higher risk or not of developing prostate cancer. And we also base the number on what age you are at the, yep, point at which you're having that test. And that's just a loose idea of how long you've got with us to work out whether your PSA is a problem or not.
0: Mm-hmm.
1: So for most men who are not at an elevated risk, instead, if you're aged 50 to 69, then we think that a level of 3 is about right.
0: Okay.
1: And we choose 3 because that's most likely to catch blokes with prostate cancer, but it's also less likely to be over-investigating blokes without prostate cancer. There's nothing special about the number, but 3 is the best balance, we think.
0: Just a decision, a judgment call. Okay, yeah, so...
1: Based on big European studies that demonstrate that that's a sensible number.
0: If that is the case, then what happens then for the diagnosis? That someone has, yeah, a number that gives you reasonable concern that the person may be on the road towards prostate cancer. How do you go about diagnosis?
1: Yeah, so the first thing that we generally do is to recheck it, because many blokes will have a PSA that will rise a little bit. And if the PSA then comes back down to a normal number once more, we often don't need to particularly go into looking into it. But if a PSA stays elevated, that's when a GP will usually ask a patient to catch up with a urologist.
0: Mm-hmm.
1: And when we start to think about investigating for prostate cancers, or indeed for other reasons why the PSA may have risen, like infections or inflammation.
0: Yep.
1: So in the past 15 years, we've now changed to routinely using MRI to assess a man's prostate cancer risk and further work out who needs to be investigated more than that. And that's a really important step because it allows for us to recommend more strongly that men have PSA testing, because a PSA test that's elevated does not automatically mean that you need to have any invasive investigations.
0: Right.
1: So if an MRI then says that a bloke has a normal-looking prostate, mm-hmm, and a PSA is not all that above where it should be, we'll often say, okay, your risks are fairly low, let's just watch this for a fairly long time,
0: yep,
1: and not do things like a biopsy. But then if an MRI says there's a problem, that's when we would catch up and talk about further investigating.
0: Okay. You mentioned biopsy. Now, what does that actually involve? How do you go about taking the biopsy of this little organ that's stuck somewhere between my legs?
1: Yeah, indeed. Well, it's not straightforward, is it? So these days we tend to do this in a hospital under a general anaesthetic.
0: Okay.
1: In lots of places in the world, it can be done under local, but we tend to find that Australian blokes quite like their anaesthetics for this particular type of procedure. And then we use needles to sample parts of the prostate.
0: Right.
1: So it's a fairly short procedure. And there are some risks involved with that. And of course, it's nice if we don't need to do that, which is why we use MRI so much these days to further work out whether there's a risk or not.
0: Terrific. Great use of that little invention as well.
1: It helps that there's Medicare rebates now for it as well.
0: Yeah, indeed. Can I just step back a bit? So we've got the picture of what prostate cancer is and how it's detected and confirmed in place. Are there things that a healthy bloke can do to reduce his risk of prostate cancer?
1: Well, John, I suppose you can't choose your parents, and that's probably the most relevant one that you've chosen.
0: Okay.
1: But the thing that we do recommend for blokes is to be keeping a healthy weight and a healthy lifestyle.
0: Yep.
1: There is some evidence that prostate cancer is a very metabolically active disease.
0: Yep.
1: And so what I mean by that is that having an unhealthy weight doesn't seem to make you more likely to have prostate cancer, but prostate cancer responds to some of the body's signals about being an unhealthy weight. So it's not straightforward, but if you maintain a good diet, exercise well, generally have a healthier BMI, it means that your outcomes from prostate cancer, we think, are probably better. It also makes any treatment that we may need to do for prostate cancer just a little bit safer as well. Because if you have a healthy heart, a healthy weight, it then means that if you are considered either for surgery or for other types of treatments like radiation, then you can often get through those with less of an impact on your life from a surgical risk perspective, but also a side effect perspective.
0: Right. Why is it important that it is addressed? What are the wider health implications of ignoring symptoms of possible prostate cancer?
1: Well, I suppose one of the challenges is that prostate cancer typically doesn't have all that many symptoms when it's in its early stages.
0: Yep.
1: And that's why we find that PSA testing via blood tests is the best strategy that we have of finding prostate cancers before they start to cause big problems.
0: Yeah.
1: So say you have your PSA test and it comes back high and you're thinking, oh, okay, well, prefer not to see my GP again for that, and I certainly don't want to see a urologist for it. Heavens forbid the urologist might examine my prostate, which I have to say we don't always do these days if the evidence says that it's not going to change our management. But the reason for looking into it is that if prostate cancer is there and not detected and potentially not treated for an extended period of time, it means that it might travel outside the prostate to the lymph nodes around in the pelvis and then eventually to the bones. And that's often when prostate cancer does cause symptoms. So back aches, shoulder aches, hip aches that just won't go away. And we have great difficulty controlling those symptoms.
0: And we're back to the point you made very early on in the conversation about the number of people who still do die of prostate cancer. It's usually because it's metastasized into all these other problem areas that you just covered off.
1: It's pretty unlikely for prostate cancer in its early stages to directly cause problems like restricted flow of urine, but some blokes do turn up with blood in the urine, and that's another symptom that's very important to take seriously whenever you see blood in the urine.
0: Can we move then to the surgical, the treatment options? Let's not presume it's going to be surgery. What are the treatment options that are available when it's determined that, yes, there probably is a need to do something about this development that's happening in the man's prostate?
1: Yeah, so the first treatment might not be actually a treatment at all. It may be just very close watching. Okay. So if we find a low-risk prostate cancer in a bloke, and particularly if that bloke is getting on in years, it may be that we think that watching that is the kindest and most appropriate option, and we call that active surveillance.
0: Okay.
1: And what that means is that we don't lose track of what's happening for it. We don't close that window of cure from prostate cancer. But it's very appropriate that we don't send every bloke with prostate cancer off for surgery or radiation if it's not about to change their life.
0: Right.
1: If we think that a prostate cancer is dangerous enough that we need to treat it, then we may recommend that either surgery or radiation are good options.
0: Yep.
1: And at the end of the day, looking out to about 10 or 15 years, there's not really any evidence that one works better than the other in terms of curing a bloke of prostate cancer.
0: Right.
1: The trick is that there's different sets of side effects for both of those treatments.
0: Right.
1: And so it's a very individualized assessment, and blokes have lots of information presented to them. They have lots of conversations with various people to work out which of these treatments are going to suit them better in their circumstances.
0: Tell me a little bit about the radiation. I mean, I think we'll come talk in more detail, I think, about the surgery and its implications in a moment. But radiation, is this just like the big machine, or have I read that you can actually drop like tiny little seeds into the body, in or around the prostate, that can do the work of the radiation?
1: Yeah, so it's an area in which urologists defer to the expertise of radiation oncologists.
0: Right.
1: So I might just add at this point, I'm not a radiation oncologist,
0: So
1: it's not my
0: don't put you on
1: area.
0: The spot.
1: But I'm sure that my radiation oncology colleagues wouldn't mind me describing just in broad terms that there's external beam radiation, which is where there's nothing on the inside, and that's then zapping the prostate using a machine from the outside after lots of careful planning.
0: Right.
1: And then another way that exists, as you say, is to put seeds into the prostate, and those seeds themselves are radioactive, and that can treat a number of men with prostate cancer. But men are very carefully selected for that treatment to ensure that it's going to work in the long term.
0: Okay.
1: So again, it's a very individualized plan that a bloke will have with radiation.
0: Come to the surgery. I think this obviously is the biggest concern for most men. It's the one that carries the risk of impotence, which we'll talk about in more detail in a moment. But what does that surgery entail? Is the whole prostate removed?
1: Yeah, so the whole prostate's removed. We're talking about surgery here to remove the whole prostate. It's there are other types of surgery in terms of treating just part of the prostate, but those types generally are still fairly experimental, and being part of a trial is better for those than them being suitable for all men.
0: Right.
1: So when we're talking about surgery, we're talking about removing the whole prostate. And these days in Australia, the vast majority of those are done with the assistance of a robot.
0: Right.
1: And so the surgeon controls the robot, and by very carefully entering the abdomen, we take away the prostate. We try to spare as much damage to the surrounding structures as we can.
0: Mm-hmm.
1: And then we have to join up the bladder to the water pipe to make the plumbing all work again.
0: Yeah. The benefit of robot surgery is what, James?
1: Yeah, so robot surgery means that we can operate in the pelvis with much better vision than we used to get when we did this with open surgery.
0: Okay.
1: So it's much more precise to be able to use an instrument inside the pelvis that can rotate in almost every direction.
0: Yeah.
1: And whilst it's probably much the same in terms of cancer-related outcomes, it does mean that patients get out of hospital faster. They have much lower rates of blood loss.
0: Right.
1: They return to work faster, pain scores are better, and probably there are lower rates of troubles with the join between the bladder and the urethra.
0: Right. Does it also reduce the risks to the nerve damage? Which I think, if my understanding may be totally skewed, but is the major cause of the impotence that men often associate with having had prostate surgery?
1: Yeah, so really good question. So trials that have been designed to answer this tell us there's probably not much difference in erectile function outcomes between open and robotic surgery. It's hard to say that that's definitive, because a trial can only tell you a question that the trial was designed to ask. But it seems that open and robotics have about the same rate of erectile function troubles afterwards.
0: Okay.
1: So, yes, that's a good question, but it's not necessarily a golden egg.
0: Okay. Now, before we go to talk about how we then deal with the consequences of having had prostate cancer, I read earlier in this week about a new treatment, I believe is known as focal treatment. Does that ding any bells for you?
1: Yeah, it does. I referenced it just briefly earlier on. It's so focal treatment is suitable for a small proportion of men with prostate cancers.
0: Right.
1: And so the important thing is that we don't assume that it's suitable for everyone.
0: Okay.
1: But where we think that prostate cancer is well confined to just one area, it then means that we can treat just that area and experience that men have a good response to that. The current barriers, though, for focal therapy is that there is not a Medicare rebate for doing so, and so the costs of care are reasonably high.
0: Right.
1: And we do worry about prostate cancer being a disease that can crop up in multiple places within the prostate over time.
0: Okay.
1: And so the chances are higher than in other ways that a man might need retreatment after focal therapy.
0: All right.
1: So it's been around for long enough that we know that it's there. There are many men that are having focal therapy, but there certainly are some barriers, and it's certainly not a solution for everyone. I wouldn't use it, say, for patients with high-risk disease. I don't think there's enough evidence that it works well enough to control that problem.
0: Okay. So we come to the crunch point. The idea of being no longer able to have a normal erection, to being rendered impotent, is a scary prospect. However, can you take us through some of the support that's there now, some of the treatments that are available to help people address that impotence that may result from the surgery?
1: Yeah, definitely. So it's certainly a risk. I mean, the way I describe it to blokes is that big population studies reckon that it's about a 50-50. So erectile dysfunction after a prostatectomy is common. And the way that I describe it to blokes is that there's about a 50-50 of having good erections afterwards if you look at big population level studies. Okay. The specifics of whether a bloke is more or less likely to have troubles with their erection often comes down to how well it works beforehand, how old the bloke is, and, of course, what type of treatment they've had, whether that's a prostatectomy with nerve sparing or, of course, the erectile dysfunction that comes around with radiation and hormone treatment. So if we're talking about what we do to help with it, there's lots of things. So after surgery, use a medication, you know, practically like Viagra, and we often use that just at a low dose every day to keep erectile blood flow going in the early stages after surgery.
0: Mm-hmm.
1: We use higher doses of those medicines to try to kickstart things again when you want to get back on the job. And then into the longer term, some men want to explore the next step up from those treatments, which include injections straight into the penis, which might sound pretty scary, but actually works really well, in my experience. Things like a pump that can bring blood flow in, which doesn't suit all blokes as well, but certainly works pretty well for getting blood flow to the area that it needs. And then finally, some blokes even consider using a prosthesis in time. So that's cylinders that are put in on the inside that can then make an erection that sort of quite feels like your own. So pros and cons of that, of course.
0: Sure. Does it work for all people, all men?
1: Medications work to improve blood flow, but indeed, if the erection after a surgery is still not up to scratch after using erections, then yes, we sometimes find that we need to then explore the further step using either injections straight into the penis or using pumps or prosthesis in due course. So yes, many blokes find they get a very good response to medications after prostatectomy. And the important thing to note is that there's many blokes for whom it takes a very long time for erections to improve. And what I mean by that is if erections don't come back in the first, say, 3 or 6 months after surgery, that's not uncommon. But many blokes find they can continue to improve out to 12, even 24 months after surgery.
0: To what extent, James, is it normal that you would also have people working with men on the emotional side of the impact of all of this, because at the end of the day, I mean, most relationship counsellors would tell us that we men are tend to be focused on the penis as the sole source of satisfaction in an intimate relationship, but there are other sources of providing intimacy and support to your partner without the need for the said erection.
1: Absolutely. So afterwards, we talk about intercourse and outer course, things like that, and reorienting a sex life around erections not being the only thing that can provide satisfaction.
0: Yep.
1: There's certainly lots of, there are many sexual health counsellors that are experienced in chatting with blokes about their experience after prostate cancer treatment, and there are some great resources also through the Prostate Cancer Foundation. Thinking of other means and having open conversations about your sex life no longer being reliant on a rigid erection.
0: Yeah.
1: There's a very rich sex life other.
0: We should probably give in to the difficulties, and I will apologise later to our listeners. For now, can I say thank you very much for taking time out to speak with us?
1: Yes, no problems at all. Thanks very much, John. Happy to do so.
0: My guest today has been Dr. James Churchill, a urologist working with the Mayo Private Hospital. Now, if you missed all or part of this discussion, you can, of course, catch up by just checking out on Good Health, where you can also listen to a selection of earlier interviews. We will, of course, be able to hear this program again on our late night programming. So do join me again next time as we explore another fascinating aspect of how we maintain our health. But for now, thank you for listening and good health.
2: On a hot summer night, would you offer your throat to the wolf with the red roses?
3: Will he offer me his mouth?
2: Yes.
3: Will he offer me his teeth?
2: Yes.
3: Will he offer me his jaws?
2: Yes.
3: Will he offer me his hunger?
2: Yes.
3: Again, will he offer me his hunger?
2: Yes.
3: And will he starve without me?
2: Yes.
3: Then does he love me?
2: Yes.
3: Yes.
2: On a hot summer night, would you offer your throat to the wolf with the red roses?
3: Yes.
2: I bet you say that to all the boys.

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8: I wake up in the basement. I'm so hungry. I'm dry. I must be here sleepwalking. 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
1: BBC News with Sue Montgomery. Iran's currency, the rial, has hit a record low, trading at over 2 million to the dollar on unofficial markets. The devaluation comes after the United States said it would hit Iran with what it called the toughest sanctions in history, with details to be announced on Monday. Here's BBC Persian's Behram Tajdin.
2: The naval blockade imposed since the start of the U.S.-Israeli war with Iran has severely reduced Iran's ability to export oil and petrochemicals, which are Tehran's main sources of foreign income. Traders are worried that the new measures will limit Iran's access to foreign currency even further. The falling rial value is bad news for ordinary Iranian families, as it could push prices of many essentials even higher, fueling the rate of inflation, which currently stands at 66%, the highest rate in more than 80 years.
1: President Zelensky says it would be too dangerous for Ukraine to hold an election while it fights Russia's invasion. His remarks were released hours after the BBC broadcast an interview with Ukraine's former defense minister, Mikhailo Fedorov, where he doubled down in his call for nationwide elections. Dan Johnson reports from Kyiv.
3: President Zelensky said elections in wartime involved enormous risks and would create what he called a tsunami that could potentially destroy the country. He said his focus was keeping Ukraine united and winning the war, and that his former defense minister was going or being pushed towards wrong things. Mikhailo Fedorov told BBC News that a vote was inevitable sooner or later, and he had a moral right to start a conversation about it. He said President Zelensky should be asked questions about new corruption allegations involving MPs and senior government officials.
1: After talks in Switzerland, Congolese negotiators and M23 rebels have agreed on a roadmap for peace negotiations in another push to end the bloody conflict in eastern Congo. Makwachi Okafor reports.
4: This is the latest effort to end decades of conflict in eastern DR Congo. Fighting has continued despite a US-backed peace agreement signed in Doha last year. M23 still controls large area of North and South Kivu provinces, including the major city of Goma. The two sides have now agreed a timeline for further negotiations, as well as a mechanism to track progress and resolve problems with the implementation of the Doha agreement. The first verification mission is due to start on Monday in an area of South Kivu affected by fighting.
1: Health officials in Gaza say Israeli airstrikes have killed at least two people, including a four-year-old boy. Israel's military said one airstrike had targeted what it called a terrorist, but did not provide details on the second strike. World News from the BBC. Streets in Washington have been converted into a motor racing track for a Grand Prix, marking the 250th anniversary of American independence. IndyCar drivers will zoom through the National Mall, past the Capitol Building, and down Pennsylvania Avenue near the White House. Helena Humphrey is there.
5: The streets of central Washington have been transformed into an IndyCar racetrack. The 147-lap race will cover more than 400 kilometres, a distance of 250 miles, to mark America's 250th birthday. While critics have questioned the disruption caused by turning the city centre into a street circuit, tens of thousands of spectators are gathering for what organisers are calling a once-in-a-lifetime event.
1: Officials in Indonesia say raging fires on the island of Sumatra have triggered haze, worsening air quality and disrupting daily activities. An official said more than 2,600 hotspots had been detected. Votes are being counted in the general election in Kazakhstan, which is expected to strengthen the position of President Tokayev. Official turnout stood at 74%. The new parliament will be slimmed down to just one chamber. The ruling party will have a new name, but only loyal parties were allowed to take part. Results are expected on Monday. Singapore has announced new childcare benefits aimed at supporting families as the country struggles with record low birth rates and rising concerns about the costs and pressures of raising children. The measures were announced by Prime Minister Lawrence Wong as part of the National Day Rally address. They include extra childcare leave, lower preschool fees, and an additional ballot for public housing for parents with young or expected children. BBC News.
0: Across Australia, this is the Community Radio Network.

thank you. Yes, here we are. It's Walshy on the wireless, and it is Monday morning, August the 24th. Folks, as has been the case for the last few weeks, things are not quite right here in the bunker, and we're working on a very backward system this morning, and it will be for a number of weeks. The computer that we run our main program on has died, and it's off to the doctor, and it's being picked up by the ambulance, well, the courier, today. We've got a stopgap situation, but I am feeling a whole lot better than I have been in the past. What's on the agenda this morning? Our album of the week. Album of the week returns this week. Brad Christmas will chat each morning about Copperline's third album, Sleepwalker. We'll give you the opportunity to win a copy. One of the interviews from a new release that got put on hold was Piper Butcher. Well, I caught up with Piper Butcher in the Hunter Valley. We'll play that interview around 7:15. We've got the Rural Livestock Report. It'll be along in around about 22 minutes. But I've got the Fargon Beauties, not the normal Fargons. It is the Fargon Beauties from their album A Load of Old Bollocks. Folks, this is what we've got. Good morning.

Oh, that's the Far Gone Beauties, yes. And Wild Thing. And a little bit of Bonanza in there as well. From their album, A Load of Old Bollocks. And we're about to continue with the music mix through to the Rural Livestock Report. And I thought this morning we'll go round the mountain, so to speak, because one of the favourite artists who started off as country music before the world took on his music was this fella.

If I wind up broke, well, I'll always remember that I had a swinging time. I'm gonna give it everything I've got. Lady luck, please let the dice stay hot.

That's going way back to 1966 and Love Letters. We had prior to that Crying in the Chapel back in 1965. And we opened up with a track from Elvis from 1964, Viva Las Vegas. We're turning our attention forward now because we're heading to the Rural Livestock Report, just over 10 minutes away. We'll start off with a couple from 1972, and we'll probably end up around the mid-70s as we go out this bracket of music from a bygone era.

welcome to your daily market update powered by Auctions Plus, Australia's largest ag marketplace. I'm Natasha Lobbin with today's report. The Eastern States Young Cattle Indicator, or EYCI, gained a further 17.78 cents this week to be 936.50 cents a kilo carcass weight by Friday morning. It was a second week of increases, but remains a decrease of 67.13 cents for the month. It's 67.26 cents higher than the same time last year. The National Young Cattle Indicator, or NICI, which reflects national markets and online transactions, lifted this week by 7.92 cents a kilo to 477.98 cents a kilo on Friday morning. It's down 50.44 cents on last month and up 20.70 cents on the same time last year. The National Feeder Heifer Indicator, which offers a dedicated lens into the feeder heifer market, lifted and was sitting at 451.26 cents a kilo on Friday morning. It's up 0.45 cents on last week and down 33.96 cents on last month. The processor cow indicator was 369.23 cents a kilo on Friday morning, up 5.03 cents on last week and down 6.72 cents for the month. The top three contributors to this indicator were Black Bull, Roma and Wagga. Let's turn to the sheep and lamb markets. The Auctions Plus Restocker Lamb Indicator, or ARLI, surged 99 cents to 1,525 cents a kilo dressed weight this week. The Light Lamb Indicator lost last week's gains and more, falling 49.60 cents this week to be 1,034.82 cents on Friday morning, which was 118.63 cents down on last month and 75.46 cents up on last year. The heavy lamb indicator also fell by 29.97 cents over the past week to be sitting at 1,100.08 cents a kilo carcass weight. That represents a decrease of 27.49 cents over the past month, and it's 72.71 cents lower than the same time last year. That concludes today's market update, brought to you by Auctions Plus, dedicated to connecting ag.

0: A very good morning to you as you're waking around Australia on this Monday morning, the 24th of August. It is Walshy on the wireless, and on our first start of this week, we're working our way through the news and weather. And in the next hour, we've got our album of the week, Copper Line. Brad Christmas joins us to chat about Sleepwalker, their third studio album. And around 7:15 this morning, these are Eastern Standard Times, Piper Butcher from the Hunter Valley will chat about her new single, Porcelain Pillars. But we are working through to that news and weather. I've got Brian Young locked and loaded, and an album recorded through Lindsay Butler Studios, The Last of the Travelling Showmen. We'll feature music from this wonderful member of the Balladeers family. That's coming up with Walshy on the wireless. A very good morning to you.
1: There are some clear warning signals that someone you love could be abusing drugs or alcohol. Violent mood swings. A dramatic change in friends. 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Missing school or work. 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
0: And a very good morning to you. Yes, as we continue on your Monday morning, it is nice to have your company wherever you are around Australia, waking up on this start of another week, whether it be work or holiday, or maybe you're not feeling the best like I was recently. Well, I do hope that you're on the mend, and I can honestly tell you that I thought the end was nigh, but isn't science wonderful? Folks, let's get on with the music mix, shall we? This is, as I say, from the album The Last of the Travelling Showmen. Brian Young is featured, and it features Troy Cassidaly, Shazza Lee, along with, towards the end, a tribute from Brian Letton, Tom Maxwell, Ashley Cook, Ernie Constance, Shazza Lee, and Lindsay Butler. And I'm not sure we'll get time for the final track, but it's with the Katingle School Choir, and a pretty relevant track for Australia. Folks, Walshy on the wireless. Good morning.

going to stop that straight off because I just noticed that we'd left it running while I was talking there. So, folks, from the beginning, this is Brian Young featuring Troy Cassar Daly and That Old Wheel.

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And they rushed you to the hospital to see what they could do. Ah, but champion in the making, I knew your life was through.

From all walks of life they came, men, women and children, whose hard work and determination opened up and pioneered this great land. In Australia's Stockman's Hall of Fame and Outback Heritage Centre, they will be remembered.

an album from Brian Young, and what great memories they are. Stockman's Hall of Fame. We had Big Fellow Windermere with Troy Cassidaly, Land of the Flying Jabiroo, Champion in the Making, and we opened up with That Old Wheel, finally, featuring Troy Cassidaly. Now, I promised you that track, a compilation featuring Brian Letton, Tom Maxwell, Ashley Cook, Ernie Constant, Shazza Lee, and Lindsay Butler. And we'll follow it up with, I think we've got time for the track featuring the Katingle School Choir, because, of course, Brian Letton always found time for the young ones in the New England when he was not in the Outback. This is Walshy on the Wireless as we head to news and weather. If you're departing, thank you for your company. Have a safe, enjoyable day. And God willing, as the saying goes, I hope to be back here in the bunker again tomorrow, Tuesday. I do hope you can join me.

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I'm Kevin Walsh. And we are standing by for news.

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1: It's 6 o'clock. Good morning. I'm Josh Bryant. A man's been charged over a hit-and-run crash in Sydney's northwest. Toby Goff explains.
2: Emergency services were called to Ferndale Avenue in Carlingford, where they found a 34-year-old man trapped under a van. He was freed before being taken to Westmead Hospital, where he remains in a critical condition. Police say the 29-year-old driver fled the scene on foot into nearby bushland, where he was then arrested. The man allegedly returned a positive roadside breath test and refused a formal breath analysis at the police station. He's been charged with driving while disqualified and not giving particulars to police. With bail refused overnight, he'll face court today. Toby Goff, Sydney.
1: The Swans coach is vowing to win back the trust of fans after some walked out before the men's game at the SCG yesterday. Five players have been stood down for breaches of club standards at a Melbourne hotel. A police investigation into an allegation of sexual assault is ongoing. There are reports those accusations now include multiple claims of sexual conduct without consent. Advocates are calling on the energy regulator to take action on network premiums, which they believe are driving up cost of living pressures. A joint letter submitted by the consumer, small business and social sector groups say the cost of network investment should only be recovered at the lowest level necessary. Energy Consumers Australia Chief Executive Brendan French says it's time that regulators prioritise everyday Aussies.
3: It's clear to us that these networks have really been given a good deal over the last 10 to 15 years, and they've been able to get more return on this investment than we think is warranted.
1: Ukrainian President Volodymyr Zelensky claims holding a presidential election during the ongoing Russian invasion would tear the country apart. His former defence minister, Mykhailo Fedorov, is the country's first political figure to call for an election since the war began. Elections have been prohibited during the conflict by Ukrainian law. Sydney's shark attack victim Leah Stewart has shared her first personal message on her recovery from the incident. The mother lost an arm and was left fighting for life in the June attack at Coogee Beach. In a written message, she says she's been overwhelmed by everyone's support and is embracing a second chance at life. Also making news, New South Wales will hold an urgent crisis summit within weeks to address concerns about the rate of youth sexual violence and online harm. And cardholders are facing higher costs as the big banks look to offset an impending ban on debit and credit surcharges. Some banks are already raising credit card interest rates and slashing loyalty schemes. In finance, one Australian dollar buying 71.6 US cents.
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5: After a nightmare run of 8 straight losses, the West Tigers have stunned the Sydney Roosters 25-24 at Allianz Stadium. Jock Madden kicked the winning field goal just 60 seconds before full time. Coach Benji Marshall says it was a just reward for his side.
6: Said a couple of weeks ago, but to just the players, if you keep valuing the hard parts of the game and you keep preparing well in training, it'll pay you back eventually. And I'll give credit to my assistant coaches this week, just building the belief amongst the side to give them a plan that we thought could win.
5: Earlier, the Sharks beat the Titans 30-22 on the Gold Coast. The Sydney Swans have thrashed North Melbourne 123-70 following a big win over Essendon in the AFLW. And Australian Boyd Exel has made equestrian history, winning his 8th consecutive individual world championship in four-in-hand driving. That's sport. I'm Mike Pearsall.
1: 6:04, that's the latest news and sport.
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7: And let's have a look at the weather. Mid-North Coast, Monday will be partly cloudy.
9: There is a slight chance of a shower in the late morning and afternoon, and a top temperature of 23 degrees is forecast. We are sitting on around about 15 degrees now. Expect a late shower Tuesday, possible thunderstorm Wednesday, clearing shower Thursday, mostly sunny by Friday. That's what they say at this stage. On the coastal waters, Smoky Cape to Seal Rocks, Monday until midnight, northeasterly winds, 10 to 15 knots. Turning northerly, up to 20 knots in the evening. Seas are around a metre and up to 1.5 metres during the afternoon. Swell is southerly at 1.5 to 2 metres, and that'll decrease to 1.5 metres during the afternoon. There's a strong wind warning for Tuesday. It looks as though it might stay windy into Wednesday as well. Next tide will be a high tide. No, it won't, Andy. No, it won't. There was a high tide about half an hour ago. Next tide is a low tide, and that's right on 11 o'clock this morning, 0.51 of a metre. And there is a high tide 3 minutes past six this evening at 1.37 metres. It is 6 minutes past six. It's Monday morning. 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

Let's go there. Let's get ourselves into a Monday morning. How you doing? It's Andy with you, easing into the day. Hope you had a terrific weekend. We had a terrific Saturday night, that is for sure. Rest of the weekend seemed to have flown by, though. It goes way too quick. But Saturday night at our 40th party, it was a terrific one. Thanks, everybody that came along and everybody that helped to make it a great night. We'll do more about the prizes. We'll reveal all who won what when we have a chat with Chucky around about 7:45 or so this morning. Music. Let's get into the Eurythmics, courtesy of an earworm this morning. It is the Miracle of Love. It's the Brekkie Show on Great Lakes FM. Good morning.

Steve Miller and the band are doing some abracadabra. The Eurythmics kicked us off. Normally check in with Marine Rescue about now, but I just tried to ring and they put me through to Port Macquarie, which makes me think there might be something wrong with the phones here in Foster. We'll try this tune and give them another go, see if we have any more luck after the Greg Kinn Band.

0: Greg Kin and his band are doing the breakup songs, coming up to 21 past six. And after a bit of phone tag, we got Ray on the phone at Marine Rescue. Morning, Ray.
1: Good morning, Andy. It's called technical issues.
0: Yeah, let's go with that.
1: All right. Okay, look, actually not a bad morning this morning for a Monday. The sun's just poking its head up over the horizon. And look, we've got very little breeze this morning. In fact, it's nil at present. And we're sitting on about 16 degrees. So
0: it's warm.
1: Not a bad morning, certainly compared to last Monday. It's a lot better. So. Look, for boaties, the next tide's going to be a low one, actually. I don't get all this technical stuff right yet. It's going to be a low tide at 11 o'clock off 0.51, and then a high tide later on this evening at 18.03 of 1.37. So, yeah, quite a nice morning, very little swell, and... yeah, look, it's one of the better Monday mornings that we can offer.
0: So, good, huh?
1: I don't think anybody's been out yet this morning. It was dark for quite a while, but as I say, the sun's just popping up now, and it looks like it's going to be a nice day.
0: All right, I think your rush hour may be about to begin.
1: Yeah, it was very busy over the weekend. We had a fishing club here, and there were quite a lot of boats out, and I believe some had some great success.
0: Good, eh?
1: And we were lucky with our markets too at John Roe Park on Saturday.
0: Good weather, that's for sure.
1: It ended up being a really beautiful day, so it worked out well.
0: Excellent.
1: So there we go. The start of the week, a good day for a change.
0: It's looking good all round. All right, make the most of it. And if you're going to head out onto the ocean or on the lake, please get in touch with Marine Rescue first.
1: Happy to talk to anybody with their marine questions.
0: Nice one. Thanks a lot, Ray.
1: Righto, Andy.
0: Talk
1: Bye
0: to
1: now.
0: You soon. Cheers.
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6: It's 6:30. Good morning. I'm Josh Bryant. The Swans captain and other players were moved to tears by support from fans at the club's first game since being engulfed by controversy. Five players have been stood down for breaches of club standards when the team was in Melbourne. Police are investigating an allegation of sexual assault at a hotel. There are reports those accusations now include multiple allegations of sexual assault or misconduct. Swans coach Dean Cox vowing to win back the trust of fans and says that the club and players will continue supporting each other.
7: Supporting each other and doing whatever you can for someone else. I think the staff and all players, the way that we had it was just, it was good to show everyone that we're here to help each other and support each other in any way, shape or form.
6: A man's been charged over an alleged hit and run in Sydney's northwest. A 34-year-old pedestrian remains in a critical condition in hospital after being trapped under a van at Carlingford. The 29-year-old driver was arrested in nearby bushland and refused bail ahead of a court appearance today. Treasury documents show the federal government was warned its housing tax changes would cause higher rents. The analysis suggests tight market conditions would see, quote, modestly higher rents, but did not give a specific figure. One expert warns the changes add further pressure for renters at a time when vacancy rates are low. Emergency wait times across key Sydney hospitals have worsened beyond pre-election levels. The Telegraph reports wait times for treatment and discharge at facilities, including St George and Westmead Hospital, have increased since 2022. Some frontline staff accusing the government of breaking its election commitments. Major upgrades to Sydney's historic Bear Island Bridge get underway from today in an effort to strengthen the 139-year-old structure. The $4.3 million project will work to strengthen the timber and install a new balustrade. New South Wales National Parks and Wildlife Service manager Ben Kahn says a team will work to retain the structure's original charm.
8: Well, the bridge is pretty much getting a complete rebuild. It is being pulled apart piece by piece and then put back together again. So you'll see the timber bridge replaced with a brand new timber bridge pretty much.
6: Also making news, a man's been charged with 16 offences following investigations into the alleged manufacture of explosive devices in the state's Riverina. Two homemade bombs, a slam gun, ammunition and vials of testosterone were seized at Wagga Wagga. And the Office of Children's Guardian has issued 100 fines as part of a crackdown on organisations breaching child safety laws. In finance, one Aussie dollar buying 71.6 US cents.
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10: A Jock Madden field goal has secured the upset of the season for the West Tigers, beating the Roosters 25-24 at Allianz Stadium. The Sharks have bounced back from consecutive losses with a 30-22 win over the Titans on the Gold Coast. The Australian Test cricket team has buried the misery of its shock loss to Bangladesh, winning the second match by an innings in Mackay. Mitchell Starc named player of the match after taking 10 wickets. The Sydney Swans have defeated North Melbourne 123-70. In the AFLW, the Swans beat the Bombers 66-42. In front of a record crowd at the SCG. And in the second event of the PGA Tour playoffs, Wyndham Clark and Rory McIlroy are co-leaders with seven holes to play in the final round of the BMW Championship. That's sport. I'm Mike Pearsall.
6: It's 26-7. That's the latest news and sport.
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11: And a quick look at the weather. Mid-North Coast and Monday will be partly cloudy. There's a slight chance of a shower late morning and afternoon. 23 degrees a maximum forecast for today. We've got around 15 right now. A late shower tomorrow, possible thunderstorm on Wednesday. On the coast, northeasterly winds, 10 to 15 knots, turning northerly up to 20 knots in the evening. Seas are around a metre, up to 1.5 metres, and the swell is southerly, 1.5 to 2 metres. That'll decrease to 1.5 metres during the afternoon. The next tide shall be a... Oh, no, this is confusing this morning. The next tide is going to be a low one, and that's at 11 o'clock this morning. And a high tide at 3 minutes past six this evening. It is 24 minutes to seven. 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
11: It's Great Lakes FM. Good morning. How you going? It's Andy with you. Eased our way into Monday. Yeah, let's see how we go with the rest of it. Let's get into today's twisted tune. All thanks to Travelwise. Get yourself in the draw, because next Monday is when we find that winner for that $600 bus ticket. See where you can go with it at travelwise.net.au. So, twisted tune today. It goes like this. Well, that is today's twisty tune. What is it? Tell me on the telephone. The number is 65555444. Tell me on the text. That is 0488 387 44. Let's do it one more time. I think it's going to get busy. That's today's twisty. We'll do it again after the 7.30 news and after the 8.30 news. And we will untwist around 10 to 9. On Friday, we were spotting intros. We had John Mellencamp and we had Daddy Cool. 23 to 7, Great Lakes FM.

0: John Mellencamp. Jack and Diane and Daddy Cool, Hi Honey Ho. They were Friday's Spot the Intro tunes. And today we've got a twisted tune. It's, as always, thanks to Travelwise. 6:45 is the time. Let's see who was just playing then. On the telephone, Biggus was in quick. Got in and he got out. He did his business and got the gold bullet. Well done, Biggie. Gold to you today. The bear at Tallwoods picked up the silver. And Diane at Southwest Rocks did get the bronze. Well done, Biggie, Bear and Di. There was also Kaz at Smith's Lake. Despons at Kalungaluk, Keith at Tarbuck Bay, JT and Lizzie at Karambak, Linda at Port, Just Mac, wherever Just Mac is. There was Ray at Foster, Ian at Bonnie Hills and Brent in Austinmere, and they all got it right. On the telephone, on the text machine, let's see, we've got Mad Dog Henry getting the gold bullet, Mad Dog at Wickham, Dinsdale Piranha from Redhead gets the silver today. Well done, Dinsy. And Stefan Inga at Hawk's Nest have got the bronze. Excellent work, the Mad Dog, the Dinsdale, and the Steph and the Inga. Then we heard from Cindy at Tuncurry. There's Nico also at Tuncurry. But Minimbar Bill, right artist Billy, but it's the wrong song, I'm afraid. Funky Claude has got it right, as has Stephen Jackie at Foster. We've got Stumpy Stumps at Wingham, and what one is it? No, it's not that one, Stumpy. You're kind of close, but it's not that one, I'm afraid. However, what's we got here? Kay and Norma, Green Acres. Yes, absolutely correct. Well done down there at Bulladila, and also Deb and John at Hawk's Nest. We've heard from Robbo at Lake Macquarie. There's Carbon at Buka Waka and the James Gang at Foster. The Stress Heads at Taree and Stubbs. Oh, Stubbs. Yeah, I'll give you that one, Stubbsy. I think we're on the right track there. Gav from the Broughtons, and you think correctly. Well done to you. Morning to all the Broughtons. Peter and Helen and Christine at Borkham Hills. Also absolutely correct. So to Mondrook Wendy. We have Roseanne at Dyer's Crossing. Look, I'm going to have to see whether that's a different song by these people. I'm just going to have to do a quick check here and see whether I'm getting my wires crossed somewhere along the line. Now I'll give you that one, Roseanne. I think we're on the same track with that one. Rob and John at Noosa also get it right. So to Cheryl at Greenpoint. We got Sandy at Diamond Beach and Barbie at Foster. Not quite, Ellen at Buller Dealer. You're close, but not quite. Right artist, wrong song. And same story for Terrapus, right artist, but it's the wrong song. And Deb in bed gets it right. So too does Deb at Tea Gardens and Kerry at Smithies. There's Kevin at Minimbar. We got Robin at Coomber Park, and you think correctly. Well done, Robin. There is the Pirate and Christine at Tuncurry, all getting it right. But So and Doe at Markwell, not that one. Right artist, but it's the wrong song, So and Doe. Susie Sue at Failford gets it right, as does Kerry at Taree. We've got Romford Irene. Yeah, it does. Emmett, who's at Emu Park, Yipoon. In Queensland. Yep. Saturday night went very well. Thank you, mate. You got today's tune. Hope your travels continue safely. Mick and Miss Licky at Tuncurry. They've got it right. So too as... he hasn't. OC. It's not Cream. It's not Prince. I can see how you might be thinking that, though, but sorry, OC. Judy at Cranback gets it right. Lizzie and JT also at Cranback, also on the text machine. Barbie at Foster. I'll give you that one, Barbie at Foster. Pretty sure we're thinking of the same song there. Gail, warning, also gets it right. So too does the Rodfather. And Norm at Port. We got Stubbs at Smith's Lake. That's the one we're after. Stubbsy, Phil at Foster, Cheryl at Foster, Sassy Sandra also at Foster. That's better, Terrapus. That's the one you're after. Well done to you. Well, no, not quite. Close, but not quite. You've got the right artist, but it is not that particular tune. Give you another listen after the 8:30 news. Let's see. Andrew at Tipperary is guessing correctly. Well done, Andrew. Nice to see you on Saturday. Ellen's back at Buller Dealer. That's the one we're after. Thank you, Ellen. We've also heard from They Called Me Bruce at Foster, and absolutely correct. Well done, They Called Me Bruce. Wow. We'll do it again after the 7:30 news. Twisting the tune today, thanks to Travelwise. It's 7:09 on Great Lakes FM.
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0: Leader Pauline Hanson has had to step in to clarify the minor party's net migration target would be about 130,000 people, contradicting her own MP David Farley, who'd said the target would be not too different from that of the Labor government. Shadow Defence Minister James Patterson's told Today it's not the first time Ms Hanson's been forced to clarify policy details.
1: It's very typical of One Nation. They talk a really big game when it comes to issues like migration, but they fall down on the details, and it is yet more evidence of why they're just not fit to govern.
0: The Sydney Swans are promising to rebuild trust from supporters after some fans walked out of the SCG during a historic doubleheader. Five players remain suspended for breaching club standards at a Melbourne hotel, and Victoria Police are investigating allegations of sexual assault. No one has been charged. It's understood the probe may now have expanded, with reports investigators are looking into multiple claims of non-consensual sexual conduct. A man's been refused bail after allegedly hitting a pedestrian and fleeing the scene in Sydney's northwest. The 29-year-old was arrested by police in Bushland after a man was found trapped under a van with critical injuries at Carlingford. The man's been charged with driving while disqualified and failing to submit to a breath analysis. 100 fines have been handed down by the state government as part of a crackdown on organisations breaching child safety laws. Launched in March, Operation Sentinel targets businesses failing to complete essential checks with tutoring services and sporting clubs among those that have been penalised. Community and Families Minister Kate Washington says they're also starting a crackdown on the risks linked to artificial intelligence.
2: AI is a new area and everyone must have policies, because child safety is everyone's responsibility, and our government's ensured we have the strongest child safety regime in the country, because working with kids is a privilege, it's not a right.
0: Police in Sydney's West have charged a 26-year-old man over a sexual assault on a train in 2023. Officers say they tracked down a suspect with an outstanding warrant at Lethbridge Park following reports of a man armed with an axe. The man allegedly resisted arrest before being taken into custody and refused bail. Also making news, emergency rooms across Sydney and regional New South Wales are getting a boost as part of a push to shorten hospital wait times. The $130 million state government plan was promising to deliver extra short stay spaces. In finance, one Australian dollar is currently buying 71.6 US cents.
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4: The minor premiership race has taken another twist, with the ladder leading Sydney Roosters falling to third place after an upset loss to the West Tigers. A Jock Madden field goal gave the Tigers a 25-24 victory at Allianz Stadium. Roosters coach Trent Robinson unsure about whether his side suffered from complacency.
5: It's always hard to say what the answer is, but the reality was that's what happened. You know, I can sit here and say it didn't, but we weren't as mentally strong as what we needed to be.
4: Earlier in round 25, the Sharks beat the Titans 30-22. The Sydney Swans have wrapped up their regular season with a 53-point win over North Melbourne at the SCG. And Lando Norris has made it back-to-back Formula One wins, taking the Dutch Grand Prix. Oscar Piastri finished in sixth position. That's sport. I'm Mike Pearsall.
0: It's 7:04. That's the latest news and sport.
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9: And the weather, mid-north coast for Monday, shall be partly cloudy, but also mostly sunny. There is a slight chance of a shower in the late morning and afternoon, and we're looking for a top of around 23 degrees today. Got around 15 degrees right now, and a late shower for Tuesday, possible thunderstorm on Wednesday, clearing on Thursday. On the coastal waters, murky Cape to Seal Rocks for Monday. Until midnight, we've got northeasterly winds around 10 to 15 knots, turning northerly 15 to 20 knots in the evening. Seas are around 1 metre. They will increase up to 1.5 metres during the afternoon, and there is a swell being southerly at 1.5 to 2 metres, and that will decrease to 1.5 metres through the afternoon. A strong wind warning is set for Tuesday. On the coast, we have the next tide is a low tide. That's right on 11 o'clock this morning, 0.51 of a metre, and a high tide at 3 minutes past 6 this evening. It is 6 minutes past 7 o'clock, Monday morning on Great Lakes FM.
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9: FM. Great Lakes FM. Good morning. How you going? It's Andy with you. It is Monday morning. It is that time of a Monday morning where we climb aboard the magic bus. Let's travel through time and let's travel through space.
11: What we're going to do right here is go back.
9: And let's go back, way, way, way back.
11: Way back. Back into time.
9: 1972 on the Hippie Highway. I've got the Go Set chart for this week in August 1972. Wayne Newton was number one. Donny Osmond was number two. Slim Newton was number three. And little Jimmy Osmond was number four. Well, we're not going to play any of them. Here's Todd Rundgren.

0: Foster, Tuncurry, the Mid-North Coast. Just another day in paradise. 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
2: It's 7 o'clock. Good morning. I'm Josh Bryant. The Coalition is accusing One Nation of being all over the shop when it comes to its migration policy. One Nation

1972 on the Hippie Highway. That was Argent. Todd Rundgren kicked us off with I Saw the Light. It is 7:13. 1972, Hippie Highway, Elton John.

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It will be all right. What you gonna do? Slade, we heard from the Lardy-Dars, Elton John, Argent, and Todd Rundgren kicked us off. Checking out the Go Set chart of August 1972. All of these featured prominently. Got the news coming up in around 3.5 minutes' time. Just enough time to squeeze in an earworm. Here's Robin Jolly. He's got Marshall's portable music machine. He's on the hippie highway on Great Lakes FM.

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5: It's 7:30. Good morning. I'm Josh Bryant. A man will face court after being charged over a hit and run in Sydney's northwest. Emergency services found a 34-year-old pedestrian trapped under a van with critical injuries at Carlingford. Police say the 29-year-old driver fled the scene on foot and into nearby bushland. He was then arrested. Data shows more Australians are being forced into rental stress where the cost of putting a roof over their head takes up more than 30% of their salary. A report from housing advocacy group Everybody's Home shows the national median rent would eat up 33% of someone's $130,000 a year paycheck. National spokesperson May Azizi's told Today state and federal leaders have a part to play in relieving the pressure on renters.
6: Across most of Australia, it's perfectly legal to hand down an unlimited rent increase unless you're in the ACT. The ACT has put some rules around that in the last couple of years. And then the other long-term step that the federal government could take is actually invest in public and community housing. We've got a huge shortfall of them.
5: A coalition senator is accusing One Nation of consistently failing on the details of its migration policy. Leader Pauline Hanson's had to step in to clarify the minor party's net migration target is about 130,000 people, contradicting her own MP David Farley, who'd earlier said that the target would be not too different from that of the Labor government. Short stay units to help move stable patients out of emergency departments will be delivered at six hospitals over the next year. The $130 million state government pledge aims to ease emergency department wait times, free up acute beds, and provide dedicated spaces for patients with semi-urgent conditions. The Health Minister Ryan Park says these units are commonly used to treat conditions which resolve quickly, such as an allergic reaction.
7: All designed to try and get through people through emergency departments as quickly as possible, as well as increase the capacity of the department.
5: A man's been charged after two improvised explosive devices and a firearm were seized in the Riverina. The bomb squad declared the location safe after officers made the discovery at a home in Wagga Wagga. And a broker who's been campaigning against the federal government's budget tax changes is vowing to raise the issues during a charity tennis match with the Prime Minister. Joseph Dowd won the chance for the sporting clash with Anthony Albanese at the Midwinter Ball charity auction. The It's Simple Finance founder telling Ben Fordham he'll be bringing three others to have a chance to have their say as well.
8: I've had heaps of people contact me and be like, I want to come along. Let's talk about this. Let's talk about that. No, let's take the punter. Let's take the everyday Australian who feels affected by this budget, who feels like their voices, their concerns weren't heard, and let them have a chat with the Prime Minister.
5: In finance, one Aussie dollar buying 71.6 US cents.
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10: The PNG Chiefs have just announced their seventh signing for 2028 with Joey Manu to return to the NRL. The former New Zealand international has signed a two-year deal. Round 25 is wrapped up with the Tigers stunning the Roosters 25-24 at Allianz Stadium. Coach Benji Marshall delighted for his troops.
11: Without sugarcoating it, we had guys like on train and trial deals, development deals in the back line, playing against a team coming first. It's I'm just proud of the effort. And probably go as far as saying, as a club, that's probably one of our best wins.
10: Brock Feeney stole on the Supercar Sprint Cup with a dominant final race at the Ipswich Super 440. That's sport. I'm Mike Pearsall.
5: It's 26 to 8. That's the latest news and sport.
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14: Let's have a quick look at the weather. Mid-North Coast and Monday will be sunny, but also partly cloudy. Partly cloudy enough for there to be a slight chance of a shower in the late morning and afternoon. 23 degrees, a maximum forecast for today. We're still sitting on around about 15 degrees. A late shower and up to 25 degrees tomorrow. Possible thunderstorm on Wednesday. On the coast, we have northeasterly winds, 10 to 15 knots. They will get up to around 20, turn northerly and get up to 20 knots in the evening. Sea and swell around about 1.5 to 2 metres, and the next tide will be a low one right on 11 o'clock this morning. It is 25 minutes to 8 o'clock right now. 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
14: Good morning. How you doing? 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Monday morning, and we are travelling the hippie highway, as we always do, between 7 and 8 each and every weekday. We'll get back on the magic bus real soon. Got to check out today's twisted tune before we do that. It's all thanks to Travelwise, as always. Tell me, what is the name of this song? That is a twisted tune. But what is that twisted tune? Wrap your brains around it. Tell me what it is. You can do it on the telephone. The number is 65555444. You can text 0488 387 44. Let's do it one more time.

0: And we'll do it again after the 8:30 news. We will untwist around 10 to 9. That is today's Twisted Tune. The tune of twistedness.
1: What we're going to do right here is go back.
0: Get back on the bus, please.
1: Way back. Back into time.
0: Because it's 1972 on the Hippie Highway. Here's Sherbet. 23 to 8 on Great Lakes FM.

That's Daniel Boone. Daniel Boone was a man. Sure, but before that, big hits in 1972 as we travel along the hippie highway. 17 minutes to 8 is the time. Let's see how we're going with today's twisted tune. Bruising any brain cells? Let's see. All the bullets went very early. Biggus at the bar got the gold on the telephone. The bear at Tallwood's the silver. And Diane at Southwest Rocks picked up the bronze. And just then we heard from... There was Noni at Bula Dila. There was also Paul S, the Big B, also at Bula Dila. Staines at Foster was there. Anya Staines, as well as Woz at Possum Brush. And Steve and Sue, in particular on this occasion, it was Sue getting the brains to work and getting today's twisted tune for the Foster crew. Well done. They joined our earlier caller innerers. On the text machine, it was Mad Dog Henry at Wickham, who was real quick this morning getting the gold at Dinsdale Piranha. At Redhead got the morning silver, and Steph and Inga at Hawk's Nest have the bronze. So texter innerers, where did we get to with the last bunch of texter innerers? Let's see. We got to Andrew, we got to Ellen, and we got to They Call Me Bruce, and we've heard from Mark at Dyer's Crossing. I can give you that one, Marco, but Sue C at Blackhead. It's the right artist, but it's the wrong song. Sorry, Sue. Terrapus is back, attempt 3, and absolutely correct. Well done, Terrapus. We've also heard from V8 Troopy Paul at Tunners. Can give you that one, Troopy. Sherlow at Lake Macquarie, and Charlie and Wyatt at Aberglaslin. There's a message, and I can certainly do that a little bit later on this morning. There's Yorkie at Foster, getting it right. Well done, Yorkie, and happy listening to us in Halliday's Point. Miss Lizzie at Diamond Beach. Morning, Miss Lizzie, and you got today's tune. Excellent work. Tommy Tits at Taree, getting today's tune. Well done, Thomas. There's Gail at Diamond Beach, and... Gail. I can't fit that line into the song. I think it might be the same one that we're thinking of, though, so what the hey, let's give it to you. It's one of those days. Nellie from Foster gets it right, so too does the schooner at Elizabeth Beach. Sunday night rinners, I hope Carterman is on the improve rinder. Morning to the Carterman, you got today's tune. So too did Gary S. at Foster and Lee at Killerback and Willow at Merriweather. We've heard from Clacker and the Hellchick back in Diamond Beach and getting today's tunage. Well done. Vicky and Jeff at Toowoomba in Queensland, and Gail at Diamond Beach. I think I can give you that one, Gail at Diamond Beach. Pretty sure we're thinking of the same song there. Adam from Bunya, and yes it is. Well done, Adam. Pauline B at Coomba Park, and Filthy Phil and the Gabster. I believe you too, Filthy Phil. I'm sure it's absolutely true. You got today's tune. Well done to you too. Paddy at Foster, and who's this? It's Jimmy Mack. Happy birthday. Thanks, Jimmy Mack. 40th, it was a good one, and you got today's tune. You have a great week too, Jimmy Mack. We've also heard from Juicy Brucey. Yep. That's the one we're after. Well done, Juicy Brucey. There's Vern at Maxville. That's the right artist, Vern, but it's the wrong song, I'm afraid. Nice try, though. And here's Mr. and Mrs. Jock getting today's tune and saying hello to Adam Ant. Morning to the Foster crew from Mr. and Mrs. Jock. Adam Ant, yeah, won our best dressed prize. Well done. We've also heard from Wayno at Wingham. It's not that one, Wayno. That's the right artist, but it's the wrong song, I'm afraid. Kathy and Ian at the Hillvillians having a misty Monday and getting today's tune. So to Mort from Port. We've got Rockpool Pete at Tuncurry, but Kathy at Foster. It's not Talking Heads burning down the house. Nice try, Kathy from Foster. Val at Taree gets it right, though. You have a lovely day too, Val. And Robert Harrow also is absolutely correct. The raffle winners will be announced when I have a word with Chucky in just a couple of minutes' time. We've also heard from the Rubber Baby Buggy Bumpers at Dyer's Crossing getting today's tune. Well done. We'll do it again after the 8:30 news.
twisting the tune today, thanks to Travelwise. Yeah, as I mentioned, back onto the hippie highway. We will leave you with some T-Rex. We shall return with the Chook Man. We shall do the surf report, and we shall also run through our raffle prize winners from our big event on Saturday. Meanwhile, hippie highway, here's T-Rex.

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1: How's your birthday hangover, mate? Yeah, it was a bit like that, wasn't it? bit like this.
2: Was good.
1: It was good. It was a terrific night, wasn't it?
2: It was a good night.
1: Great to see everybody dressed up like that. I didn't even recognise little Jono.
2: Yeah, I know. I had to look twice, two or three times before I picked up it was actually John. And Shane, there was a few people I really had to have a second look at. And who on it? No way.
1: I still couldn't recognise everyone. Little Jono, mate, congratulations, because he came up to me and said, "Do you know who I am?" And I said, "Richie Beno."
2: I didn't think of that.
1: He didn't know whether to laugh or hit.
2: I thought it looked like something out of Miami Vice.
1: Yeah, that's it. Yeah, well, I was out of one of them shows. Like Don Johnson or...
2: Yeah, something like that. Don Johnson.
1: Good on you. Yeah, John, yeah. Anyhow.
2: Ben Johnson was a runner, wasn't he?
1: No, I don't know.
2: We digress. All right, Chuck, let's get this surf report done and then we can read out our list of winners.
1: Oh, I can do it really quick if you want.
2: Go.
1: Don't worry about it. There's a bit of a wave up at the northern end of One Mile Beach. Around about the 2, maybe 3 foot mark occasionally. But it's pretty choppy conditions up there. Nothing happening around Tuncurry Breakwall. But if you do go for a swim down the southern end of One Mile, I must say, watch out. There is a pretty strong rip there at the moment. So I would actually avoid that and go maybe somewhere in the middle or up the northern end where there's a few people hanging around. So, yeah, no board riders out. But, not favourable conditions. But there is a wave if you're desperate for one. Pretty much all the way down from Wallaby, it's all pretty much the same. So, anyhow, if you go for a swim, be careful. Watch out for that rip.
2: You have been warned.
1: You have been warned. I sent you a photo of Bradder's fish he caught on the weekend.
2: Oh, really? I'll have a look in a minute.
1: It's a great fish, Bradder's. Well done, mate. Anyhow, what's he got to say on the southern quadrant?
2: Well, he says it's a pleasant morning on the beaches. Swell height around the 2 foot mark on the open beaches. The north facing beaches are a bit bumpy with the wind. They've got around about a foot of swell. The pick for today will be the northern corners. You should find a few small ones on offer if you're keen for a wave today. On your Bradders!
1: On your Bradders! Oh, yeah. All right, when do you want to get on with these raffles?
2: All righty, where should we start? Let's start with fifth prize.
1: Right, okay.
2: Fifth prize was a family pass valued at $140 to the Barrington Coast Air Show at Taree Airport. And the winner of that was Judy Clinton, an orange ticket, A34. Well done, Judy.
1: Well done.
2: Hooray! Yeah, and fourth prize. Now, fourth prize was the lunch cruise for two, valued at $150 on Free Spirit Cruises, Wallace Lake Discovery Lunch Cruise. And the winner of that was a purple ticket, A80. And the winner goes to Jenny Roddick. Well done, Jenny.
1: Well done,
3: Jenny. Great Lakes FM.
2: Wrong one. Well done, Jenny. Fourth prize to you. And the third prize was a Manchester package valued at $548. That was all thanks to 40 Winks at Foster. And the winner of that one was Sue Miller. Orange ticket, D70. Hooray!
1: Oh, yeah,
2: indeed. So, where was that? That was third. Second prize, the Husqvarna 130 chainsaw, valued at $549. That was donated by Barbary Machinery, and the winner of that one was a purple ticket. It was E48, and the winner is Diane Parmenta. Hooray! Well done, Diane. Ooh. So, first prize. It's a double pass to The Whispering Jack, the John Farnham musical, showing at the Roslyn Packer Theatre in Sydney. It's a premium reserve seats, Park Royal accommodation, hot buffet breakfast. You got a Mount Penang E48, and the winner is Diane Parmenta. Hooray! Well done, Diane. Ooh. So, first prize. It's a double pass to The Whispering Jack, the John Farnham musical, showing

0: And that was it. Oh, yeah.
1: Oh, yeah.
0: Yeah, and there was the best dress prize that went to Adam Ant. I can't for the life of me who won the other prize.
1: It was the young lady. Sitting over near. Who was it?
0: Down in the corner there.
1: Yeah.
0: I'm sorry, lady.
1: Yeah. I can't remember, mate.
0: No, that was the best dressed female prize, anyway.
1: That's right. Yeah. Anyhow. She did good.
0: She done good. Well done, everybody.
1: Done good. Well done, yeah.
0: Thanks, everybody, for coming along.
1: It was fantastic. And to see so many people dressed up like that, they really went to the max.
0: Yep, did make an effort. It's really nice. Very much appreciated. So let's have some applause for everybody.
1: All right. And
0: yeah, well done. And thanks again, everybody that contributed to the club, to the band. The Traps were great. It was a good night for everybody. I think I've only heard nice reports, so I can't ask for any more than that.
1: So much fun.
0: Yeah, it was good. I don't know what sort of figures we raised or whatever, but all of that will be tallied up through the week, and we'll let you know.
1: Yeah, that's it. All good. Yeah.
0: Marvellous. Well done again, The Bear, Diane, Sue, Jenny and Judy. Excellent work. Winners, everybody. And everybody else is a winner too. Nobody's really a loser.
1: Everyone's a winner. On the night. Yes, that's right. So, yeah, I'm sorry about the... I couldn't see the tickets. I couldn't read them. I left my specs at home, didn't I?
0: You should have gone to specs. So, well, Angry Anderson don't wear specs, so what do you expect?
1: No, that's right. No. Anyhow, that was good. It was good fun.
0: It was good fun. Lots of laughs.
1: All right, what are you up to for the rest of the day, mate?
0: We got all the after stuff to look after today, so busy.
1: Yes, all right. Okay, well, let's get on with that.
0: Thanks, Chucky.
1: You're going to get in someone's way today?
0: Oh, more than likely. I can feel it's just going to be one of those days.
1: But you didn't win that chainsaw. You could have got in a lot of people's way with that. Couldn't you do some damage with that?
0: Damage. I'd be like Joe Walsh. He used to take a chainsaw on tour with him to destroy hotel rooms with.
1: Oh, really?
0: Yeah, it had its own road case and everything.
1: I remember hearing about Deep Purple nailing the carpet to the ceiling.
0: Oh, yeah, all of that's been done. when the English bands got to America and discovered super glue, that's when everything changed.
1: Oh, did it? Okay.
0: Anyway, we've got to run, Chookman.
1: Yeah, better go. All right, have a great day, everybody, and I'll check you tomorrow with a clearer head.
0: Okay, thanks, Chooky.
1: See you, mate.
0: Hooroo! Oh, no. Ooh. Oh, dear.
1: Oh, dear.
0: Oh, no.
1: Oh, no.
0: Sorry, Chooks.
1: I've got to hang up now.
0: Hooroo! Run away! Hooroo.

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1: It's 8 o'clock. Good morning. I'm Josh Bryant. Authorities are investigating Australia's second suspected case of H5 bird flu in a mammal. A dead long-nosed fur seal found on a beach in South Australia returned a positive test yesterday. There is now testing underway on a second long-nosed fur seal found in South Australia's Pages Conservation Park. The Swans coach says he understands why some fans felt they couldn't attend the match at the SCG and why others walked out before the men's game. Five Swans players have been stood down for breaches of club standards at a Melbourne hotel, and a police investigation into an allegation of sexual assault is ongoing. There are reports those accusations now include multiple claims of sexual conduct without consent. Some players were moved to tears by the support shown by the thousands of fans who were at the ground yesterday. And coach Dean Cox says he's glad some felt they could show up for the side.

0: one stage we weren't sure. You know, I think it was, you know, to get over 30,000 and to get over 16,000 for the W game was great. And, you know, we understand the emotions people are having in the community at the minute.
1: The Office of the Children's Guardian has handed down 100 fines as part of a statewide enforcement blitz. Operation Sentinel targets organisations failing to meet child protection laws, with unverified working with children checks making up the majority of breaches. Authorities warn they will continue taking strict action against any organisation ignoring safety duties. Extra treatment spaces for patients requiring short-term observation will be delivered for 6 emergency departments and hospitals over the next year. It's part of a $130 million promise from the state government designed to help ease pressure on emergency departments. The units would allow staff to monitor patients for conditions which require a brief course of treatment. Financial experts are warning Australians to be on alert for the latest scams this Scam Awareness Week. Data shows goods and services scams remain the most common, followed by impersonation and investment frauds. ANZ Scams lead Ben Verhoef says there's no shame in being the victim of a scam.
2: If you believe you are a victim or have been a victim, come forward and speak to someone, speak to a loved one, speak with a bank and make it known, speak with law enforcement and report it. There is no shame. It's very common and we are here to assist.
1: Also making news, a man will face court today charged over a hit and run in Sydney's northwest. And Australia Post is undertaking a national seasonal hiring blitz as it gears up for peak Christmas and holiday delivery rush. About 3,500 temporary positions will be available from early next month. In finance, one Aussie dollar buying 71.6 US cents.
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4: The Cronulla Sharks have kept their top four hopes alive with a 30-22 win over the Titans on the Gold Coast. Skipper Blake Brayley says they handled the loss of Braden Trindle well, with Nephi Puru stepping into the number six jersey.
5: Obviously losing Tricky is such a big part of our team. Nephi stepping up, he does a lot of effort areas, kicks really well, runs the ball great.
4: The West Tigers have pulled off the upset of the year, beating the Roosters 25-24 at Allianz Stadium. A 10-wicket haul from Mitchell Starc has helped Australia to a commanding win over Bangladesh in the second test in Mackay, winning by an innings and 51 runs. And in athletics, runner Jessica Hull has picked up silver in the 1500 metres at the Diamond League meet in Poland. Rose Davies won silver in the 5000 metres, while Eleanor Patterson finished third in women's high jump. That's sport. I'm Mike Pearsall.
1: It's 8:04. That's the latest news and sport.
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9: And let's check out this weather situation for the Mid-North Coast. Monday, we're in for a sunny day, but it will be partly cloudy. There is a slight chance of a shower in the late morning and afternoon. 23 degrees, a maximum forecast for today. We're sitting on around 16 degrees now. A late shower and up to 25 degrees tomorrow. Possible thunderstorm Wednesday. Clearing shower Thursday, and then mostly sunny for Friday. On the coastal waters, Smoky Cape to Seal Rocks, Monday until midnight, northeasterly winds. 10 to 15 knots, turning northerly up to 20 knots in the evening. Seas are around 1 metre. They'll increase up to 1.5 metres during the afternoon. And the swell is southerly at 1.5 to 2 metres. That's decreasing to 1.5 metres also during the afternoon. Strong wind warning is set for Tuesday, with northerlies getting up to around 30 knots offshore in the early afternoon. Next tide is a low tide, and that's at 11 o'clock this morning, and a high tide at 6:03 this evening. It is 8:06. 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
9: It is Great Lakes FM. It is Monday, the 24th of August. And if you were born August 24, congratulations. Hope's the Bonds wrist of birthdays. Who do you share it with on the famous person list? Well, let's start with this bloke. He's turning 88 today. Born in Abilene in Texas. Mason Williams, born on this day, an American musician and comedy writer. Now, he had one of the biggest selling instrumentals back in 1968 with a song called Classical Gas that goes just like this. 7 past 8, it's Great Lakes FM. Happy birthday.

Happy birthday to ya. Congratulations to you. If you were born on the 24th of August, as was Mason Williams. We just heard him there with a big, big, big song from 1968, Classical Gas. Now, being a songwriter, in that same year, he had further hit success as the songwriter of the novelty song Cinderella Rockefeller. Oh, one of the most dreadfulest songs ever written. And that was a big hit in Australia by Anne and Johnny Hawker. Mason Williams, 88 years old today. Who else has got a birthday on this day? Got a couple of local birthdays, which I will get to shortly. However, on the famous person list, let's say a happy birthday to Mike McClellan. Born in Melbourne, Victoria, 1945, 81 years old today. Singer, songwriter, former schoolteacher. Had a hit back in 1974 with the Song and Dance Man. And in 1980, the one that I love. For over 25 years, poured his creative energies into his work for clients in the marketing and advertising industries. Wrote a whole bunch of jingles and songs and stuff like that, Mike McClellan. But he's also written some terrific tunes, which have sort of slipped through the gaps somewhat. Going back to 2016, here's a song called Clever Lines. Happy birthday to Mike McClellan. Before we do that, let's say happy birthday to Stevie McLean at Tuncurry. Happy birthday, Stevie. Happy birthday to you from your loving family. Hope it is a bonza birthday, Stevie. And I've got to say happy birthday to Kay, as in Kay and Norm from Green Acres at Bulladila. Regular Twisted Tuners. So happy birthday to Stevie McLean at Tunners, and a happy birthday to Kay at Green Acres at Bulladila. You share your birthday with Mike McClellan.

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7: Great Lakes FM it is. It is 17 and a half past eight. It is Monday the 24th of August and we found out Mason Williams shares his birthday with Mike McClellan. Also having a birthday today is a bloke named Mark Bedford. He was born in Islington in London in 1961. We know him as Bedders. We know him as the bass player with Madness.

That's Madness. Happy birthday to their bass player, Mark Bedford. Bedders turning 65 today, born on this day, 1961, in Islington. It was on this day in 1945 that Kenneth William David Hensley was born in Plumstead in London. 1945, Ken Hensley, we know him as a musician, singer, songwriter, producer, best known for his work on the Hammond B3 organ way back in the day with Uriah Heep. This is The Wizard from the Demons and Wizards album. Happy birthday to keyboard man Ken Hensley. It's 8:22. It's Great Lakes FM.

That's Uriah Heep and The Wizard. And a happy birthday to Ken Hensley, all-round musical-type person. Basically on the Hammond B3, but he played guitar, he did all sorts of stuff, wrote a lot of the songs as well. Happy birthday to Ken Hensley from Uriah Heep. It was on this day in 1956, Elvis recorded Love Me Tender. It was on this day in 1958 that Bobby Darin recorded Beyond the Sea. And it was on this day in 1972, Neil Diamond recorded Hot August Night. Double album, captured one of his live shows at the Greek Theatre in LA. One of the best-selling albums in Australia during 1972, or during the 70s, and probably through the 80s. Stayed on top of our local top 100 album charts for 224 weeks. That's quite a record, literally. Here is Neil Diamond to take us up to the news.

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3: It's 8:30. Good morning. I'm Josh Bryant. The Swans captain and other players have been moved to tears by the support from fans at the club's first game amid the ongoing controversy. Five players have been stood down for breaches of club standards when the team was in Melbourne. Police are investigating an allegation of sexual assault at a hotel, with reports those accusations now include multiple claims of sexual conduct without consent. Former sports journalist and longtime Swans fan Russell Barwick told Ben Fordham he wanted to get behind the other players.
4: My family went to watch the women's game. I was at a 6 year, so I came in only late for the men's game, and I mean late, I came in at half time, but I wasn't going to miss it. I was desperate to go and watch them and support.
3: The state's education minister has called a crisis roundtable to combat group sexual assaults and harmful content affecting teenagers. Multiple schoolboys have been charged over separate alleged sexual assaults in Bondi Junction and in Sydney Southwest in recent weeks. The summit will focus on protecting young women and countering hateful material targeting boys online. Testing is underway on another long-nosed fur seal following the nation's first confirmed detection of H5 bird flu in a mammal. South Australian authorities are reporting five suspected wildlife cases, the majority in Greater Crested Terns. It brings the total number of pending tests to 27. Record penalties are being handed out across the state as child protection authorities crack down on unverified workers and poor safety standards. The Office of Children's Guardian hit multiple tutoring and entertainment employers with fines following the discovery of failures. Communities and Families Minister Kate Washington says they'll continue taking the strict action against any organisation ignoring its duty of care.
5: All organisations must be aware of their obligations to protect children and keep them safe. That's why the Mins Labor government is delivering a record investment to ensure our specialist child safety regulator has the tools it needs to keep kids safe.
3: Members of Australia's Jewish community are calling for an extension to the Anti-Semitism Royal Commission so that political leaders can be forced to testify. The campaigners argue the current public hearings have left gaps by failing to interrogate politicians and radical speakers over their response to the rise of anti-Semitism. They're pushing for more time to hold public figures to account before any report is handed down. Also making news, some of Australia's major banks are hiking their credit card fees and cutting reward programs ahead of October's card surcharge ban coming into effect. In finance, one Australian dollar is buying 71.6 US cents.
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7: The Sydney Roosters minor premiership hopes have taken a major hit with an upset loss to the West Tigers 25-24 at Allianz Stadium. Coach Trent Robinson says the loss exposed some chinks in their armour ahead of the finals.
8: It's always a gift, whether you win or lose. So you take the lessons that you're going to get from that. And they're pretty clear. You make sure they don't happen again.
7: The Sharks' top four hopes have been kept alive with a 30-22 win over the Titans, while Joey Manu has been confirmed as signing number 7 for the PNG Chiefs for 2028. In AFL, the Sydney Swans have defeated North Melbourne 123-70. In AFLW, the Swans beat the Bombers 66-42 in front of a record crowd at the SCG. And in the EPL, Brighton thrashed Aston Villa 4-0. Liverpool scored late to draw 2-2 with Newcastle. That's sport. I'm Mike Pearsall.
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9: The weather for the Mid-North Coast. Monday will be partly cloudy, but it should also be mostly sunny. Cloudy enough for there to be a slight chance of a shower in the late morning and afternoon. 23 degrees, a maximum forecast for today. We've got around about 17 degrees now. A late shower, 25 degrees tomorrow, possible thunderstorm on Wednesday. On the coast, we have northeasterly winds, 10 to 15 knots, and they will turn northerly up to 20 knots in the evening. Seas are around 1 metre. They will increase up to 1.5 metres during the afternoon, and the swell is southerly at 1.5 to 2 metres. Strong wind warning is set for Tuesday. Currently on the coast, we've got the wind. Well, there is no wind. Just a zephyr, apparently, coming out of the west. The barometer, 1,026 and increasing. Sea and swell are around a metre, and the bar conditions are good, but the next tide is a low one, right on 11 o'clock this morning at 0.51 of a metre.
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9: Wintertime in paradise on 101.5. It's Great Lakes FM. Good morning. How you going? It's Andy hanging out with you. Monday morning. Yay. Yay for Monday morning. I tried. Okay, I gave it an effort. What we've got to do is get serious about today's Twisted Tune, because we will be untwisting this Twisted Tune in around about 10 minutes' time. All thanks to Travelwise, and next Monday is when we get to give away goodies. So get yourself in the draw sometime between now and then, because around about 10 to 9 next Monday, somebody will win that $600 bus voucher, thanks to Travelwise. So, to be in it, today you need to identify the Twisted Tune, and it goes like this. What's that noise? That is the Twisted Tune. Untwist it. Tell me what it is. Give us a call on the telephone. The number is 65555444, or send us a text. That number, 0488 387 44. We will do it one more time right now. Today's twisty, untwisting that Twisted Tune in around 10 minutes. Wrap your brains around that one and tell us what it is. That's all thanks to Travelwise. It is 22 and a half minutes to 9. It is Great Lakes FM. Here's Fleetwood Mac.

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That's the Mellow Kings. We heard from Diesel. There was Fleetwood Mac in there as well. They were clues for today's Twisted Tune. Entries have now closed. It is, what is it, Andy? It's 11 and a half minutes to nine. And that's what the time is. And it's all thanks to Travelwise today. Been very busy. We were asking, what was this noise? It really does sound the same backwards as it does forwards. Today's Twister. Let's see who was playing. All the Bullets went very early. Biggest at the Bar was in first and got the gold. The Bear at Tallwoods was really quick as well to get the silver. And Diane at Southwest Rocks was nice and fast and got the bronze. Well done, Biggie, Bear and Di. We also heard from just then Harry Hotspurs at White Hart Lane. There was Frankie at Foster, Roland at Cranbeck, Steve at Dyer's Crossing, Jason at Tunners, Stu Magoo down at Boomers, and Smithy at Tunners also got it right on the blower. Text Machine, Mad Dog Henry at Wickham took the gold. Dinsdale Piranha from Redhead gets the bronze. No, he don't. He gets the silver bullet. Well done, Dinsy. The bronze goes to Steph and Inga at Hawk's Nest. And who've we heard from? We've heard from the Rubber Baby Buggy Bumpers. That's where we got to, and they got it right. As has Vern, listening in Maxville, Warwick from Stroud, and Kylie, staying with Dad at Darrowank. Well done, Kylie. Excellent work. One last try for Wayno at Wingham, and sorry, Wayno, still not right. Still the right artist, but it's still the wrong song, I'm afraid. Jacko at Smith's Lake gets it right. You're more than welcome, Norm. Joanne at Tuncurry, also absolutely correct. There's Glenn at Foster, and Beck and Matt from Bungwall, and spot on. Well done, Beck and Matt. Yeah, I don't like Mondays either, Tongue Curry Tone, but you got today's tune. Well done to you. There's the Goody Man. Ahoy, Goody Man. And Saturday night was a belter. You missed a good night. But you got today's tune. Yippee to the Goody Man. We've heard from Leonie at Tongue Curry, and she had a great night. Excellent work. Nice to hear that, Leonie. You got today's tune as well. As has Terry from Foster and Pete at Wallaby. We've heard from Camo at Dymo and Uzi What's It at Sugar Creek. All getting it right. The Apple Seeds at Redhead. You have a marvellous Monday. Greg at Foster, absolutely spot on. Oh, but Rog the Dodge. Not the Beach Boys. It's not Kokomo. But Stevie P, listening in the Mountains of Blue, gets it right. Good on you, Stevie. Rotten start to the season. However, we shall ignore that and we will carry on, because that's what we do when you support the team in white. On ya, Stevie. Jason Rooney gets it right. Well done, Jaso. And Greg at Foster. Yeah, spot on. Well done, Greg. Today's tunage went like this.

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1: Because he's not sleeping. In Excess, Need You Tonight was the tune that we were requiring. Well done, everybody that got it right. Commiserations if you just missed, but do not panic. Tomorrow we'll play Spot the Intro, give you another chance to get into the draw to win that bus voucher, thanks to Travelwise. Give that away about this time next week. Right now, it is just gone 8 minutes to 9 o'clock. You're tuned into Great Lakes FM. Today's twisty tune was In Excess, Need You Tonight.

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3: It's 9 o'clock. Good morning. I'm Josh Bryant. The state government is convening crisis talks to address online risks for boys following two alleged teenage sexual assaults. Sasha Foote explains.
4: The urgent roundtable will bring together public and private school leaders, as well as experts in consent and the eSafety Commissioner, to discuss the influence of harmful content on young boys. The talks are in direct response to two alleged sexual assaults in Sydney in recent weeks. Charges have now been laid against three teenage boys who were accused of attacking a 14-year-old girl in a Bondi Junction laneway. Three 17-year-old boys have also been charged with the alleged gang rape of a 17-year-old girl at MacArthur. Sasha Foote, Sydney.
3: Sydney Swans coach Dean Cox says he understands why some fans walked out before the men's clash at the SCG following a week of growing controversy for the club. Five players have been suspended for breaching team standards in Melbourne. Police are investigating allegations of sexual assault. New reports indicate the claims now involve multiple allegations of non-consensual sexual conduct. A man's been refused bail, charged over an alleged hit-and-run crash in Sydney's northwest. The 29-year-old was arrested by police in Bushland after a man was found trapped under a van with critical injuries at Carlingford. The man's been charged with driving while disqualified and failing to submit a breath analysis. Authorities are investigating a second suspected case of H5 bird flu in a mammal in Australia. The long-nosed fur seal was found in South Australia a day after the nation's first positive case was recorded in the same species in the state's south. Treasury documents show the federal government was warned its housing tax changes would cause modestly higher rents. The analysis didn't give a specific figure. One expert is warning that the government

0: Changes add further pressure for renters at a time when vacancy rates are also very low. Upgrades to the iconic bridge connecting Bear Island to La Perouse in Sydney's east are beginning today. The $4.3 million project is due to render the precinct closed until late next year. New South Wales National Parks and Wildlife Service Manager Ben Kahn says the community will be rewarded for its patience.
1: These are important works, and while the works are underway, there will be no pedestrian access to Bear Island itself or the rock shelf surrounding Bear Island. And we really look forward to welcoming visitors back to Bear Island once the works are complete.
0: Also making news, Coogee Beach shark attack survivor Leah Stewart shared a personal message on her recovery, saying she's been overwhelmed by everyone's support and that she's embracing a second chance at life. In finance, one Australian dollar is buying 71.6 US cents.
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3: The PNG Chiefs have added another marquee name to their roster for their inaugural season in 2028. Joey Manu will return to the NRL, signing a two-year deal. Meanwhile, the West Tigers have held on for their best win of the year, upsetting the Roosters 25-24 at Allianz Stadium. Jock Madden kicked the winning field goal after a late comeback by the Roosters threatened to hand the Tigers a ninth straight loss. Tigers coach Benji Marshall says it was a tense final 15 minutes.
4: I honestly thought we were in control, to be fair, until some of those freakish things from Marky Mark and guys like that come out in the back end. It's hard to stop, but I just succumbed to whatever happened is going to happen. I'm proud of the effort either way.
3: And a 10-wicket haul from Mitchell Starc has helped Australia to a commanding win over Bangladesh in the second test in Mackay, winning by an innings and 51 runs. That's sport. I'm Mike Pearsall.
0: It's 9:04. That's the latest news and sport.

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4: Well, let's have a look at the weather for the Mid-North Coast. And Monday will be partly cloudy, but it should be mostly sunny. There is a very slight chance of a shower late morning and afternoon. 23 degrees is a maximum forecast for today. And we've got around 18 degrees now. Up to 25 degrees tomorrow with a late shower, possible thunderstorm on Wednesday, and then clearing shower on Thursday. On the coastal waters, smoky cape to seal rocks for Monday until midnight. Northeasterly winds, 10 to 15 knots, turning northerly up to 20 knots in the evening. Seas are around 1 metre. They will increase up to 1.5 metres during the afternoon, and the swell is southerly at 1.5 to 2 metres, and that's decreasing to 1.5 metres during the afternoon. There's a strong wind warning for Tuesday, with northerly winds getting up to around 30 knots in the early afternoon. The next tide is a low tide. That's at 11 o'clock this morning, and a high tide at 3 minutes past six this evening. It is now 6 minutes past 9 o'clock. 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
4: Yes, it is. Good morning, everybody. How you doing? It's Andy with you on your Monday morning. Yay for Monday morning. In case you missed it, Saturday was a big day for us. Had our 40th birthday party. Thanks to everybody that came along and everybody that contributed to make it such a great evening. Therefore, more music from 1986. Here's the Pretenders.

Some music from 1986. That's The Cutting Crew. We heard from The Pretenders before that. 9:15 Monday morning on Great Lakes FM. Here's Dragon.

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That's Robert Cray and his band and the Smoking Gun. The Johnnies before that, some Aussie cowpunk and a bleeding heart. It's coming up to 9:30 on Great Lakes FM. Staying with the theme and also staying in 1986, here's Bon Jovi on Great Lakes FM. Nice message from the Rubber Baby Buggy Bumpers. Thank you very much, guys. Very much appreciated.

That's a very young Kate Sobrano in I'm Talking, going back to 1986. Bon Jovi before that. It is 21 minutes to 10. Here's Cyndi Lauper covering Marvin Gaye on Great Lakes FM.

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2: 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They've got an end of winter clothing sale. Runs right through until the end of this week. All clothing, half price. And baby clothes on the outdoor rack are only 50 cents. That's Monday to Friday, 9 till 4. And that runs through until this Friday. The Dementia Drop-In Service is being held this Wednesday, 26th of August, at the Foster Civic Centre. Starts at 9:30 and through until around 11:30 in the morning. Information is available for anybody that's dealing with dementia. No appointment is necessary and everybody is welcome. The Tea Gardens Thursday Walkers, they will meet this Thursday for a pleasant walk in and around the quaint little village of Morpeth. Bring along some morning tea and a picnic lunch. Meet at the Tea Gardens Library car park for an 8:30 departure. New walkers are always welcome. And if you want some more info, call this number, 0419 616 841, 0419 616 841. A playful introduction to art for toddlers and preschoolers, combining stories and hands-on creative activities. That is happening this Thursday. It starts at 10:15 through until 11:15. And that's at the Manning Regional Art Gallery. You need to book, so do it on this phone number, 7955 7074. That's 7955 7074. The Great Lakes Concert Band, they meet every Thursday at 5 o'clock at Club Foster, and they get there to practice under the guidance of conductor Neil Buckley. Now, if you play a brass, woodwind or percussion instrument, you are most welcome. Find out what they need. Get some more information from Jane on this phone number, 0433 982 559. That's 0433 982 559. And the GLC band is also available for events. Get in touch with them on that number. The Tuncurry Foster Women's Bowling is at the Sporties Tuncurry. Tuncurry Foster Women's Bowling at Sporties Tuncurry. They are looking for new members. They're looking for new members to come along and join them on Thursdays. Now, they get together at 8:30 Thursday morning for morning tea, a game of bowls, and that's followed by lunch and raffles. And lady coaches are available if you've never bowled before. So, if that interests you, contact Barbara, 0423 324252. That's 0423 324252. And, oh, we got a lost. A lost doggy was found, let's see, lost on Thursday, last Thursday, the 20th, around about noon in Kalungaluk, a female crossbreed white 16-year-old dog named Susie. If you've spotted a dog that fits that description, call Faye, 0415 692 389. That's 0415 692 389. And if you've lost it or found it, get it in the lost and found. Or if you've got a community update, let us know about that as well. Call the office. That's the best thing to do. 655 8433.
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They've had some great songs over the years. The Hoodoo Gurus, the Rolling Stones before that, speaking of great songs. 5 to 10, Great Lakes FM. 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
1: I'm the foreman. I'm the one says when it's quitting time. Quitting time! Quitting time!
3: Yes, it is. And that's it for me. Tony's here. He'll take you right through till 2 o'clock this afternoon. Bert comes in Monday Arvo, Bert's favourites until six. And then you hop on to the night moves with Paul through until 10 o'clock tonight. And then the Rainbow Music Show. Owen's got something special lined up tonight from 10 through until midnight. Do not touch that dial. Have a great day, and I'll see you tomorrow morning.

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2: It's 10 o'clock. Good morning. I'm Josh Bryant. One Nation MP Barnaby Joyce claims a colleague misspoke when suggesting that the party's migration intake would not be too different from Labor. David Farley says One Nation would cap net overseas migration at 130,000, but that the figure doesn't include all visa classes. It would mean the minor party's real target would be closer to 230,000. But Mr. Joyce has told Seven Mr. Farley is not correct.
3: It is 130,000. We've been saying it all along. It's 130,000. It's 130,000. It's 130,000 net overseas migration. And sometimes, you know, things like NOM, it's an acronym. You've got to get it right.
2: A roundtable on how to protect girls from sexual assault and how to deal with harmful online content targeting boys is due to be held in New South Wales within weeks. School leaders are due to meet with experts, young people, victims' advocates and eSafety. It follows six boys being charged over two separate alleged incidents across Sydney in recent weeks. More than 25,000 victim survivors fleeing domestic violence have accessed emergency funding of up to $5,000. The federal program, which provides cash and essential goods, is designed to make it easier for people to flee unsafe situations. Home Affairs is understood to be preparing to deploy a new fleet of drones to detect people smugglers off Australia's coastline. Amid concerns about the availability of pilots and manned aircraft, the government is understood to be looking at alternatives to boost existing systems. The Australian government is being urged to step in to stop unregulated extraction of minerals from the floor of the Pacific Ocean. Aloy Institute papers raised concern that some Pacific nations may be dependent on individual agreements with Chinese or American companies without a universal set of rules. Pacific Islands Program Research Fellow Dr. Connor Graham says Australia must do its part.
4: Step one is to champion a Pacific-led governance framework with some minimum standards on deep sea mining, you know, minimum environmental standards, liability standards, things like that.
2: A man's been charged with 16 offences following investigations into the alleged manufacture of explosive devices in the state's Riverina. Two homemade bombs were among the items seized from property at Wagga Wagga. Also making news, testing's underway on a potential second case of H5 bird flu and a long-nosed fur seal in South Australia following the nation's first